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2: Asia had never hosted a World Soccer Championship. Japan and Korea split the duty, the first co-hosts in history. South Korea, coached by the Dutchman Gus Hiddink, had never won a single World Cup match in their history. They beat Poland, drew with the United States, beat Portugal. In the round of 16, they beat Italy in extra time. Ung Jong-hwan's golden goal, sending 60 million Koreans into the streets in red shirts. Then Spain on penalties. Quarterfinal, semifinal, Germany finally stopped them. Controversial refereeing decisions still echo, but the image that lasted was the Red Devils, an entire peninsula painted with crimson, chanting in unison, finding out who they could be when the world watched.
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0: is proud to welcome the all-new Morton Amphitheater to Kansas City, just off 635 in Riverside. 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
1: Godsmack with Stone Temple Pilots, June 12th. 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Guns N' Roses, August 19th. 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
1: Too hard. I remember being high on psychedelics at a Grateful Dead concert. The guy with long hair, you know, came by. And, you know, everybody's doing drugs. And he comes by, he looks in my eyes, and he calls over a bunch of other Grateful Dead hippies. He goes, look at his eyes. Look how high this guy is. And they're all laughing about how high I am. And at that point, my brain went, whoa. If these guys think I'm high,
2: right.
1: I am way too high.
2: Right.
1: Because these guys are the pros, and they're all laughing like, dude, you are so high. And I'm like, oh, no.
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3: 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When it shades you, trying to do the facial recognition thing to log back into your phone or complete a purchase or whatever it is. And it's like, Jabba the Hutt, not recognized. Okay, I'm sorry, I'm holding the phone down here. And then you lift it up and it's like, corpse, not recognized. Okay, phone, so I don't have my makeup on right now. Jeez, give me a break.
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1: Enough that when it's over, I think I should have saw that.
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1: it's
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1: Bad for me. I'm going to take 3 weeks off of porn. I'm going to do the great lock-in and readjust to where missionary porn is fine now.
2: Exactly.
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1: Have you ever, Laszlo, witnessed a moment at a wedding where everyone goes, okay, this couple's not going to make it. 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Because of something that you actually saw at the
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3: 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Yeah, don't tell your partner, yeah, that's exactly what I got. Repeat after me. Babe, you're a 10.
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1: Godsmack with Stone Temple Pilots, June 12th. 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Guns N' Roses, August 19th. 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
1: People have listened to this program for 20 years and know I've said that. 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
2: I mean, we can do a little practice right now if you want to do Scream Club together on the count of three. 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
1: Godsmack with Stone Temple Pilots, June 12th. Evanescence, July 12th. Guns N' Roses, August 19th. 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
1: Whatever day you're on of your bender, even if you're just starting today, I believe in you. 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And remember, just stick to it and stay positive, kids.
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1: The new stadium. Yeah. Welcome downtown, Crown Center, and if you look on Facebook, it's just old people from small towns in Missouri. Like, where are we going to park? On your farm, bitch.
0: Drive home with Ashley O.
2: Meanwhile, across the pond over in the UK, so let me throw on a British accent, a 28-year-old man who drank 2,000 pints in 200 days says that he bought a house from his social media earnings from boozing. All right, look, Mom and Dad, can you just hire that guy? Because I'm not a homeowner, but I would like him to coach me in beer, money, house.
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98.9 The Rock is cashing in on the World Soccer Championship coming to Kansas City. We've rented the studio to five guys from Algeria. Jamal's a little needy. Good guys, though.

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3: We do believe you're impaired, but not because of a condition, a disability, a anything hyperactive. 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Okay, I'll say it slowly, and you can repeat after me, sir. The condition is intoxication.
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1: 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Guns N' Roses, August 19th. 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

0: Laszlo, you are the chosen one. I need you to go do this. I'd be like, dude, I got to pick up my kids. 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Like, I'm not your guy. Somebody else.
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1: Got up in time to shower today, so that's good.
2: Yeah, was that not a everyday?
1: It didn't happen yesterday.
2: It's hard at this hour.
1: Yeah. I mean, I usually do it, but yesterday with the storm, I was like, oh, it's going to take me longer. So
2: I don't know.
1: I feel better. I feel like the first hour yesterday, all I'm saying is the first hour yesterday, I felt like I was a little, you know, I wasn't sure if I was up or not. I got a shower to, you know, feel alive.
2: It's your routine.
1: Yeah.
2: And people are creatures.
1: If I break
2: right?
1: it, then, you know, and I'm like, nah, everything's a little off.
2: I just can't do it in the morning. I mean, I couldn't really even when I was in high school. I always showered before bed. Just waking, I'm so goddamn tired and groggy in the morning. And the thought of, it feels overwhelming. And I know it's not a big deal, but I'm like, I got to get in that son of a bitch. I got to drop. I'm going to be cold.
1: It's an extra thing.
2: It does wake you up, though. I mean, I know. That's why people do it.
1: It makes me feel like my day started. Like, all right, let's go. I make my bed, take a shower.
2: Right.
1: Yesterday, I came home, I hadn't showered. My bed wasn't made.
2: If your bed's not made when you get home, it's a whole thing. And you know when you leave the house, like, oh, son of a bitch.
1: God damn it.
2: And it'll hang there. And you're probably not consciously thinking about it all day at work. But I believe that it's there.
1: Yeah, I don't know. Just when you get...
2: When you get back, it's 100% there. Now your day's really going off. There is no time too late for me to make the bed. If it's 10 o'clock at night and I'm getting ready to go to bed and the bed's...
1: Make it if I'm about to get into it, if I let it go. But when I get home, I'll make it.
2: Yeah. Absolutely, if I get home. And there's been plenty of times where I've gotten home and I'm like, oh, crap, did I not make the bed? And it does throw you off. I feel like I've gotten better about that, but I still can't shower. I can't do that first thing in the morning. I have to do it before I go to bed. And I don't know. Summer and I were talking about it a little while ago, but like... I get up and I give myself an hour to do nothing, which I shouldn't do. Because Summer was saying she overslept a little bit this morning, woke up and realized.
1: So I'm walking in there, but I was pulling in and I was like, oh.

0: Oh, look at her.
1: Yeah.
0: But it looked like, yeah.
1: She still made it. Still made it. No problem.
0: Yeah, she's fine. She's early.
2: That's stressful.
0: Early, yeah.
1: She just said that she woke up when she would normally leave the house, I know that.
2: It was the get feeling. Up. Oh, my God. And you sit there for like 10 seconds, and you just like bust going.
1: And that is the other way to wake yourself up. Is to just wake up too late. If you wake up and look at the clock and go, oh my God, yeah, that'll wake you up. But it's also not a good way to start.
0: And also that's risky for me. Because I will say there's an 8 out of 10 chance I'm just like, psh, yeah, just don't even go. Like, I'm not doing this today. Like I said, just like I'm going back to sleep.
1: Yeah, our boss, like he's awake, I think. Yeah. I don't know. You could probably text him anytime. Night or day, and he'd respond, I think. I don't know. But I feel like
0: last time I didn't come in, I texted him at like 1 in the morning.
1: Yeah, so late at night, and he saw it, right? It didn't take until morning.
0: Oh, he saw it.
1: Whatever. I mean, it's only a couple hours difference.
0: I
1: think
0: he probably keeps it by his head. I mean, guy, man. Like, changes the clocks at every second.
1: He's on it.
0: If he sets a clock in his house at like, you know, 5:30 a.m., mm-hmm. then he'll go to the next one and wait till it hits 5:31:00 one, and they're all to the second.
1: Yeah, you got to hit the start button at the same time.
0: What are you doing, man?
1: Just a little bit of obsessiveness. I know
0: a little bit.
1: People get upset if you say OCD because it's not actually OCD. I don't know what you call it.
0: Why wouldn't that be OCD?
1: I don't know. These assholes, they're like, oh, you know, it's a real term, and everyone just throws it around like they have it, and actually having it is debilitating, and it's like, okay, I got you. I'm sorry. I'm sorry. I know.
0: I would say that's a little OCD.
1: Right. I would think so. If you're setting the clocks, and it's certainly the
0: mine aren't even within 5 minutes of each other. Like, I don't think he would be able to walk a day in my house.
1: Hold on. So if you go into the kitchen, though, and the stove and the microwave, they can be a couple minutes.
0: The stove doesn't work.
1: Oh.
0: One on the microwave, I don't know what it says. It's always at like 17 seconds or something. So somebody took something out early.
1: Oh, okay.
0: It says 17 seconds.
1: Just leave that.
0: And then a clock on the wall. I have like a big, you know, hanging clock. I have no idea what time that says. It could be an hour off. It could be 2 hours off. Whatever.
1: It's running, though. It moves.
0: I think so. I haven't looked at it in a while.
1: Right, because you wouldn't trust it.
0: I haven't noticed in a while.
1: You wouldn't look at it and go, like, what time is it? Yeah, you just trust your phone.
0: The exact time is on my phone. Like, what's all the other stuff is just, you know, charades.
1: Well, I mean, you know, okay, but you walk into the kitchen and you
0: my phone's clock. Never that far away where I'm like, hey, holy Christ, I don't know what time it is.
1: Sure.
0: Is that clock right? What am I going to do? I would just look at that clock and be like, that thing's never right, and then go get my phone. Like,
1: well, that's what I was going to say. If there is a clock it's moving, why not just have it have the right time? That way when you look at it, you don't have to ask yourself, is that thing the right time?
0: I don't.
1: Yeah. Well, you still,
0: I don't ever
1: you
0: look at it
1: and
0: go,
1: like,
0: is that thing the right time? I never think about it. I just assume it's close.
1: So the only
0: time. And if
1: I
0: didn't know the exact time, then I would look at my phone. I'm like, I think it's close.
1: The phone is the only thing in the house that you're using for time. There's no other clock in the house that you're walking past that you're checking. It's
0: I think
1: just
0: my Fire TV screensaver has a little time.
1: Oh,
0: in the corner,
1: yeah.
0: I think with the weather thing.
1: I think it does.
0: I'm not positive about that.
1: No, I
0: in
1: think
0: my
1: it does.
0: Head, it's up there, though.
1: I think there's a clock on there, on all of them. I think on the Fire and on the Apple, I think all of them. Once the screensaver hits, I think there's a clock there. But the microwave, you don't know because it's always got a few seconds left on it. Yeah,
0: and
1: best.
0: The door's open, probably.
1: Okay. Sure. So does the light work inside the...
0: Yeah, it does, for sure.
1: Oh, well, that's good. Yeah. That's something, at least. Yeah. Sometimes you leave that door open, the light goes out. The stove, it's broken, you said. The clock is broken.
0: Yeah.
1: There's no clock in the bathroom or anything like that. So there's just the one in the living room that's the big analog clock, and that one you say...
0: Yeah, it's probably right.
1: It's probably. But when people go to change clocks, you don't have to do anything. Everyone's like, I have to change the clocks.
0: Like,
1: don't need to change the
0: it'll
1: clocks.
0: Be right again in 6-7 months, whatever. Like, I don't go to the clock and be like, oh, jump ahead an hour.
1: Right.
0: I'm like, no.
1: Because your phone does it automatically.
0: Oh, of course, yeah. I'm like, whatever, that thing.
1: So those reminders mean nothing to you. Like, oh, everybody remember to change your clocks this hour or this weekend. Your phone does, but the other ones don't. I mean, maybe fancy ones do, but the microwave doesn't. The stove doesn't. The coffee maker. What about the coffee maker? You got one there?
0: Nope.
1: You program it ever?
0: I have a Keurig.
1: Yeah, so do I. But it's got a clock on it.
0: Nope, mine doesn't.
1: Oh, okay.
0: Single shot Keurig.
1: Okay, so no clock there. Yeah, so just the phone. Well, I mean, look, that's good. You don't have to worry about it.
0: Mm-mm.
1: You don't have to go through and change a bunch of them. If you had a clock on the stove and the microwave, do you think...
0: The one on the stove has worked before, clearly.
1: Right.
0: And I have changed it after a while.
1: Okay, and so...
0: But I don't change it to, like, if it's, like, 7 minutes off or something, I'm not going to change it.
1: Oh, so you...
0: But if it jumps ahead, like, if time jumps ahead an hour, then I'll change it to the hour.
1: So when changing the clocks, if you were to go through, if there were a time in your life when you were changing the clocks on the stove and the microwave, you'd have no impulse to make them match exactly like what our boss does.
0: I'd have no impulse to make them right.
1: Right, clearly.
0: I would be like, oh, it's... But the only time that I would think, if it's on the stove or the microwave, if it's like... 5:30 a.m.
1: Yeah,
0: but it's really 6:30 a.m. Then yeah. I might at some point, maybe it would take a month or two of me looking at it, being like, that goddamn thing. It's really only 5:30. In my head, I can do the math. It's not that hard,
1: right?
0: And then I just after a while, I'd be like, all right, change this thing. So yeah, but it would take a while. I wouldn't do it straight away. That's for sure.
1: Yeah. So
0: and it's... in the bathroom, my phone's on me. Like I know, you know, I take it, set it on the sink, and I, you know, give myself a time limit in the shower. Hey, set the alarm for 7 minutes or whatever. That gets me downstairs at 5 a.m. Gives me 30 minutes to make coffee. Like, I mean, you know,
1: time know,
0: is a human construct, my man.
1: Well, sure. But we got to follow it.
0: I'm not, you know, contained by your lines. I scribble in and out of them. Move around at my own pace.
1: Yeah, you're the opposite of obsessive compulsive or whichever part he is. That would be obsessive. Yeah, that would be the obsessive part if he's got to have the clocks exactly right. So you're just on the opposite end of that, which is relaxed.
0: Yeah, I don't care.
1: Right? I guess. I don't know what the opposite is, but I'd say chill. Not worried about it.
0: Yeah, I'm really not.
1: Just not worried about it. Yeah. My phone works.
0: And if I get here at 6:01 and people are like, oh, no, I'm like, okay, bro.
1: I think we'll be okay.
0: Settle.
1: I think we'll survive.
0: Really, it's not like, I mean, what are we doing? I didn't miss surgery, man.
1: No. No.
0: Right? Like, oh, no, we had to play a Nirvana song. What will the world do?
1: Right.
0: And this guy all the time with his time. 5:54, what are you doing? I'm like, Jesus, dude.
1: Yeah, I mean,
0: Settle down.
1: Not for them. You wouldn't even need the
0: I mean,
1: clock
0: it's good.
1: Or the phone.
0: I guess it's good because, you know, without him, we probably wouldn't start till 8. But I get it. But still, sometimes I'm like, man. Tone it. Let's reel it in a little bit, Hotshot. Yeah. Reel it in.
1: But it's probably good to have the two opposites there to,
0: sure.
1: You know, it's Lennon and McCarthy, right?
0: Well, let's not say that.
1: I don't know which one he is. I mean, look, you can be McCartney if you want.
0: I don't think either one of
1: want.
0: Us are Lennon or McCartney.
1: Nee. Yeah, I might have said McCarthy.
0: I think
1: you don't
0: want to
1: be McCarthy.
0: Like
1: Lennon, McCartney.
0: I thought you were talking about the soldier.
1: Right, don't
0: be
1: him. You know,
0: of Russia. I was like Lennon and McCarthy.
1: It's like Lennon versus McCarthy.
0: More, it is like Lennon.
1: Or MacArthur, I mean. The two of them.
0: I don't know what he's talking
1: about.
0: He's
1: Lennon for sure, I know that.
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1: Godsmack with Stone Temple Pilots, June 12th. 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

0: do it, and then just go.
1: Yeah, my dad wasn't that optimistic. I know that, but I don't really remember. I think his thing was just kind of like, get through the day. Yeah, no.
0: No, yeah.
1: Don't end up in jail. Don't go to jail.
0: Right.
1: Don't be couch surfing. You know, take care of yourself. Find a way to take care of yourself. And if that means going to college, go to college. But after a year of college, at the very most, then, you should know. I think. By the time your freshman year's in, if you've done a couple of semesters and you're looking at that grade card and it's still, I got a bunch of C's, it was tough to get through that.
0: Right.
1: Then now, are we going to go back and get more debt? Because people can talk about, oh, well, it's worth it. Oh, how else are you going to get a job that pays? They can say that all they want, but at the end of the day, you're the one who has to pay this stuff back.
0: No,
1: you're the
0: I
1: one
0: mean,
1: who gets stuck
0: fair.
1: With this debt. And you have no concept
0: what
1: of what
0: that point.
1: Money means.
0: I really don't
1: age.
0: Have any idea what I would do at that point.
1: Like if
0: that, just,
1: to
0: that puts you like if the middle ground puts you in the worst position. At least if you're like, yeah, I didn't get into college.
1: Yeah.
0: I can't get into college. If I did get into college, I wouldn't pass any classes. So I better start figuring out something else, right? Like,
1: yeah.
0: You know, now it's just necessity.
1: You
0: so
1: like,
0: let's start figuring it out. Let's start scheming. Let's start hustling. I need to pay rent, right? And then that is the lesson. The lesson is like, well, you can keep paying rent, but this job sucks and you hate it. You better start trying to find one you do like.
1: Now
0: right, that's the lesson.
1: Yeah.
0: But if I went to college, I was great in high school. And I went to college, and I was great at that. I had all A's and B's. That's easy. Now you know the decisions are being made for you.
1: Yes.
0: I think if you're in your second year and you got like all C's and like this sucks.
1: Yeah.
0: And you're studying something you're not interested. Like this whole thing sucks.
1: Yeah.
0: That would be a hard place. Because what do I quit? I mean, because nobody's going to ask what grade point average you had. So that doesn't matter.
1: No.
0: As long as you're passing, but you hate it.
1: You hate it.
0: And now you're straddling yourself with debt and kind of, I would at least say, studying for some sort of career that I'm guessing you don't love because you're struggling academically, right? I'm guessing you don't love. So now what? You're going to struggle for two more years, saddle yourself with debt to go get a job you don't love? Or at least at the very least, you're not great at. Right, because
1: yeah.
0: You're not getting all A's and B's. Like,
1: yeah.
0: You know, comparatively to the kids who are studying the same thing you are, whatever that is, right?
1: And it's easy for them.
0: Yeah.
1: Yeah.
0: But now you're kind of stuck. That's a hard spot to be in.
1: And you may not get a job that has anything to do with what college you've
0: been.
1: No,
0: maybe not.
1: So you're just, one thing you're guaranteeing is that you're getting more money loaned to you. You're signing that check, which is so easy to do at that age. You're 18. You go to that student union or whatever it's called. I remember going there to pick up that first check.
0: Right.
1: Like, here's the check. My dad had co-signed so that I could get the student loans. Back then, and I don't know how it works now. I mean, I know that the state still does loans. And I lived in Missouri, so I went to college in Missouri. So it was from, they called it MOHELA. I don't know if they still call it that, like Missouri something department or whatever. And they gave loans to college students. And the interest rates were pretty low back then.
0: Right.
1: And I hear all this stuff about how high they are now. But it was still a decent chunk of change. I also went to about as cheap of a school as you could go to. So we're not talking $40,000 a semester,
0: right,
1: or $20,000 or even $10,000 a semester. I think that those checks I was cashing with my dorm money, my food, all
0: right.
1: of that stuff, I think we're talking like $5,800 maybe.
0: Right, yeah.
1: Might have been less.
0: Right.
1: But to know that at the...
0: Which is great that that's out there. And by the way...
1: Again,
0: like,
1: I don't want to say that
0: was,
1: it still
0: no,
1: is.
0: No,
1: no,
0: because
1: sure.
0: there were, I think, three schools that... you know, was really interested in. And then, well, put the fourth in there because they, you know, with the baseball stuff, because he was going to go to school to play baseball.
1: Mm-hmm.
0: But if none of those worked out, and really high on his list was one in Missouri that was pretty cheap. And
1: mm-hmm.
0: he was like, man, it's a good school. Campus is nice. People are nice.
1: Mm-hmm.
0: You know, the Bearcats, like.
1: Okay.
0: Why, you know. And I'm looking at all the money because I made him look at the money. Like, man, this is the investment, you know. And he was like, man, you know, we could go there for a lot less. It's a really good school. I'm like, yeah. And he's like, why wouldn't we do that? And I'm like, don't know, man. Think about it. So I think sometimes parents also have to include their kids in that discussion of like, what's the investment?
1: Nice.
0: What's the return? Right? What are you going to get on the hook for? What am I on the hook for? How's my life going to change while I'm doing this? I'm willing to do it, but you should know all of that. And even though he didn't have to take a loan, I made him.
1: Yeah.
0: I made him take a small loan because, I said, we can discuss paying it back, whatever, when you're done. I'm not sure, but I want you to have some skin in the game.
1: Yeah.
0: I want you to know that, hey, a bill's coming due, and you're going to pay for that class whether you show up or not.
1: So do I have
0: just
1: to
0: just a little
1: show
0: bit
1: for
0: of skin
1: it?
0: Instead of me just paying off of it? So it's not much, right?
1: Yeah.
0: I think it's like $5,000
1: or something.
0: But I'm like,
1: something.
0: There will be a bill that comes.
1: Yeah.
0: And when you get out,

0: It'll be, you just know, it'll be $75, $100. Not going to be much.
1: Mm-hmm.
0: But now you're invested in your future, right? And so even though, you know, we don't have to take it, but you're taking it.
1: Yeah. I think there's probably something to that. But I also think it's impossible for a kid that age to understand what money really means. Like, how much is $5,000 really? How much is $20,000 really?
0: Right.
1: Well, I'll have all this time to pay it off. Oh, well, my interest rate seems to be okay compared to some of my friends. You know, all those things. Because it feels like, you know, future me is going to have to pay that stuff back. Well, I'll have a good job, won't I? So it'll be easy to pay back. Well, these are a lot of unknowns, son. Right. We don't know for sure.
0: Yeah.
1: One thing we do know is that they're going to want the money. They are going to be asking for that.
0: Well, I also tell them that the biggest, I believe, the biggest, you know, roadblock to success is debt.
1: Absolutely.
0: There's no, the biggest
1: take risks.
0: Roadblock. Exactly, because now you're stuck.
1: Yes.
0: You're stuck. And so,
1: that's your priority.
0: Right. So you got to understand that coming out. You're going to come out with a little bit of a roadblock. And so, you know, that's just, you know, and by the way, you know, it'll be fine.
1: Yeah.
0: If he gets out and everything's good and he's like, God damn, you know, this $75, you know, I'm like, all right, I'll pay it. Just shut up. But I don't want you to know that now.
1: Yeah.
0: I want you to know there's stuff in the game. And by the way, I may not be able to. Who knows what happens in 4 years, right?
1: Mm-hmm.
0: Also, I told him, like, let's hope we're not paying for 4 years. That's a crazy thing. Let's hope we're not paying for 4 years. Let's hope you're in a big city auditioning for parts and whatever you want to do, whatever that is, and you get some.
1: Yeah.
0: Somebody and you could be like, I mean, we're supposed to go back for our junior year. You could be like, why would I go back? I'm already doing the job. Like, I also get, like, let's not get caught up in that in the university system. Let it do its job early if it will.
1: Yeah, if it's
0: like,
1: willing.
0: I'm like, why would, no, but you got to stay and finish. Why?
1: Right.
0: I want to work for Microsoft and I want to do this. Well, if your sophomore year they offer you that, go.
1: Take the job.
0: Go.
1: Take the money. Yes.
0: Right? Just like I would tell that quarterback who finished his sophomore year when the NFL calls, go.
1: Of course.
0: Go.
1: This is your chance. This is what you've been wanting.
0: Go.
1: Don't risk a knee injury now.
0: So if they're going to offer you whatever that job is. So that's why I keep telling them, like, man, you should be auditioning outside of school, doing whatever it is you want to do, whatever that map and, you know, how that works. And then, you know, the backup plan now is graduating college.
1: Right.
0: Right. That, at this point,
1: backup.
0: I do not see that as the goal.
1: Mm-hmm.
0: Right. Let's get our goals a little bit higher.
1: Yeah.
0: Let's let college work.
1: And we as adults need to take some responsibility for this, because if we keep sending kids to school, telling them that's the only option, telling them, you know, take out as much money as you have to because it's an investment in your future. You're going to need this education. You can't compete out there without a good degree from a good school. Well, these kids, we're just creating more and more kids saddled with debt who are angry at us because they either didn't finish school or they finished school and can't get jobs in whatever field it is that they went to school for. So let's start being realistic, because I don't know about you, but I don't like the idea of having an entire generation burdened with a bunch of debt.
0: No.
1: And facing a lack of opportunity that we promised them would be there, you know, by now we should know that the future's unknown.
0: Which we continually, as adults, everyone listening, guilty as charged, voted against their best interest. We voted against our youth's best interest. We continue to do it to save money for ourselves.
1: Oh, yeah.
0: Right? We're like, oh, wait, you guys got to work harder. We're like, oh, I need more money. Like,
1: right.
0: I mean, come take mine. Like, we can't reinvest that in you. Like, what?
1: Your kids will figure it out.
0: Right.
1: You got AI. It'll solve the problem.
0: I mean, that we continually vote against their interests, right?
1: Yep.
0: And then they stifle them with debt and give them things that they can't buy and then call their whole generation failures. Like,
1: lazy.
0: You've killed them.
1: Lazy.
0: You've killed them.
1: Yeah.
0: Stop it.
1: Quit making them promises that you can't guarantee.
0: And then vote against those promises, doing stuff that hurts them.
1: Exactly.
0: Yeah. Right? I mean, come on.
1: We tried to help. Well, you know, would that be such a crazy thing? Maybe give them a realistic expectation a little bit.
0: Right.
1: You don't have to crush their dreams early on and say, life sucks. You'll never be able to afford anything. We don't have to do that.
0: You cannot tell me that you are interested in helping the generation below you with any certainty and look me in the eye and say that you give a damn about these kids when on the other side of your mouth you say we shouldn't forgive student loan. You can't. You don't want their success. Not if it comes at any sort of cost to you, even if that cost is just personal.
1: Yeah.
0: Even if it's just personal, not even monetary.
1: No.
0: If it's just, well, I paid mine. You are avidly working against the younger generation's success. So, you know what? Whatever.
1: Yeah, and I'll bet you'd love it if we forgave whatever debts you have. What if the government said, you know, we'd like to forgive, and it affected you? You didn't have to pay something back. You just take a stand and say, no, no, no, I'm going to pay the money. Doesn't matter that I don't owe it. It's a principal. Come on. Give me a break. If you're going to forgive anyone's debt, why don't we start with them?
0: No, I'm with you.
1: Bunch of kids that we still need to go to college.
0: Right. I mean, come on. We don't have to argue about it. It's just, you know, we can forgive GM's debt.
1: Right. Exactly.
0: What?
1: We forgive plenty of people's debts.
0: Summer, screw her. Yeah, pay that $60K back, kid. Let's go. Payments. You lazy little bitch. And then GM's like, hey, we're $80 billion in debt. We're like, yo, bro, don't worry, man.
1: I got you.
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2: 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Clouds today, the high 71. Partly cloudy tonight, 60. Partly cloudy tomorrow, 77.
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From the KC Customs Studios, the benchmark for aftermarket truck and Jeep accessories. 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

because the handbook says they have to have some time off. It's a half-assed version of the Church of Laszlo. 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

0: Well, so you may recall last week when we did one of these Save a Click segments, we talked about this thing that was circulating online, men's salaries. Guys were talking about how much money they make at their job.
1: Right.
0: And it's kind of funny because we were actually just off the air looking up salaries for news anchors, I think because of the Savannah Guthrie story. We were curious how much Today Show hosts make and all that stuff. And anyhow, men had been sharing how much money they make, and people were shocked. I think especially a lot of the implied theme there seemed to be that women were shocked by how much men were making. But I don't know for sure. Maybe just people were shocked to know, hey, that's a job I never even thought about, and it pays great. I should have considered it myself. Maybe I should tell my kid about it so he doesn't end up trying to go to school in New York City or something. You know what I mean? But now we have women who have shared what they make, Laszlo. And if you recall, all these guys making great money to do... Now, some of those things were like doctors, you know, and anesthesiologists. You would expect those people to make good money. Yeah. They go to school forever, and so making $700,000 is a lot. But for some of these people, I think maybe they felt surprised that a guy delivering propane tanks could make six figures, you know, or that a person who, there's a lot of stuff that had to do with technology, so a lot of like IT jobs, that so many of these guys could be making six figures. I think six figures is kind of the cutoff there where people go, wait a second, I'm going to school or I went to school and I'm having a tough time making six figures. How did you make six figures? Where did I go wrong? And like I said, women saying, wait a second, I have the exact same job. I don't make that much money. Maybe you're lying about this, or maybe, maybe I'm being underpaid as a woman. So now women have said, this is what I do, and this is how much I get paid. So here you go. You tell me if you think this stuff is crazy, okay?
1: Okay.
0: Nonprofits. We once worked with someone, Laszlo. I don't know if you recall, we had a producer on this program, and one of my favorite things she ever said was, if you want to make good money, you go work for a nonprofit.
1: Everyone, are killing it.
0: Everyone knows that's where the money is. Those people just rake it in. Now, that being said, nonprofit can mean a lot of different things. I suppose a lot of different things are nonprofits, but I don't typically think of nonprofits as the place you go when you've got dollar signs in your eyes because you want to be living like Donald Trump. But could be wrong. My brother works for a nonprofit. He works for a university. It's technically a nonprofit. And so, you know, nonprofit, you may think charity, but it could be a lot of things. She says that she is middle management for a nonprofit and that she makes $93,000 a year. Now, she says that with other things, she makes about six figures. She gets bonuses and stipends and things like that. Speaking of, I won't say who, but someone that I know just got a bonus at work. And they were asking, I really don't think they were trying to brag. They were saying, what is a normal bonus at work? And I'm like, wait, was this like a Christmas bonus? Or no, this was a bonus. Like, they, you know, we got a Christmas bonus. I'm like, oh, okay. Was it a good-sized Christmas bonus? Yeah. Oh, okay, well, that seems pretty good because you hear people say they don't get those anymore. What's this bonus? Oh, this is just like our company's having a good year. Said, how much was the bonus?
1: $10,000.
0: That's nice. Like, look, I don't know, but that seems good to me.
1: Yeah, for sure.
0: I feel like that'll help. I feel like that's a good bonus to me. If you're getting an extra 10 grand, I assume that you are in sales of some sort, and this is your, what do they call it, commission check, right? Yeah. And I've never done a job that was based on commission. My brother had a job that was based on commission, and at least at his job, I know the commission checks only came, I want to say that they only got their big commission check four times a year. And Laszlo, I feel like you're a guy who's done all kinds of different jobs. I know you did food and wine sales. I don't know how long that lasted, but
1: a while.
0: Was your commission check more than four times a year? Or
1: no, it's every two weeks.
0: That's what I figured, that you get your normal paycheck, and then you get...
1: No, it's every 2 weeks. I mean, you're like, paycheck, you know, that has 60 commission. Days out or whatever, but yeah.
0: I always thought it was weird that my brother got that main commission check quarterly, but it was for a lot of money, so you know, I suppose that's good. A public research center employee. What is a public research center? I have no idea. But I do know that this woman says she has 20 years of experience doing it. She does have a degree, and she says it's an advanced degree. She says she makes $146,000 a year, and she says not worth it. I don't know if she's saying because of the degree or because of the work or because of both, but she says $146,000 a year ain't worth it. How about this? Library. I have a little bit of experience here because my first job was at a library, and I worked at that library.

0: degree for 3 years, which doesn't sound like a long time as you get older. But when you're 15, 14 years old and you work the same job for 3.5 years, it felt like a lifetime. I don't know exactly what the branch manager was making at my library, but I never assumed it was much. And I knew that the librarians weren't making a ton. But this person says they're a branch manager at a public library and that they make $91,000 a year with 10 years experience.
1: That's not bad.
0: That's not bad at all. 10 years? Hell, I could have just stuck it out at that library.
1: Nobody goes into anymore.
0: Okay. Lazo really hates library summer. You'll learn that about him. How about a fifth grade teacher who's been doing it for 9 years?
1: Boy.
0: What do you think?
1: I'm scared that it's lower than it should be.
0: Well, of course it's lower than it should be. I was thinking about this earlier when you're talking about your son going to school, and I'm sure this has been floated. Maybe it's even a thing. But with teachers not getting paid enough, and most of us agree that teachers don't get paid enough, why not say, hey, you know, if you're going to school to be an educator, we're going to subsidize that a lot more than we would, you know, say those other degrees that some people might be out there trying to achieve. Couldn't the government say, sure, go to a public school, we're going to chip
1: pay
0: in quite
1: more?
0: A bit. Yeah, and then if you don't graduate, maybe you kind of pay some of that back. I don't know. But we're going to make your tuition a lot less if you're going to school to be an educator in the public school system.
1: Of course.
0: Couldn't
1: they should. Or they could lower the barrier to get in.
0: Seems like a lot of barriers.
1: Right, and also, like, just think about it. Like, someone who was a stockbroker on Wall Street, right?
0: Mm-hmm.
1: And they made millions and millions and millions of dollars, and they don't want to do it anymore, right?
0: Mm-hmm.
1: Like, I'm going to go back and teach consumer math and finance at Shawnee Mission South. And they're like, boy, you're going to have to go ahead and get that teacher certificate.
0: Yeah.
1: Like, there should be, it's like, hey, I don't need to do that. There mm-hmm. should be like, hey, this life experience is good with us. You want to teach finance to seniors, and your name is Merrill Lynch?
0: Sure.
1: Go ahead and teach that, right?
0: Because I'm pretty sure they'd let you do it at a college. I'd seriously
1: well, I taught
0: let
1: those at a people, college, right. And I had to do, like, they gave me, like, I don't know, it's like these little workbooks I had to do for Ohio University.
0: Yeah.
1: And the guy was like, just fill these out, and I'll send them back. And I was like, okay, good, you got your teacher certificate. But, like, everything else was covered in, like, this, you know, all the things that I had done.
0: Right.
1: Right? Like, I think being in the Navy covered all physical education. Right. And some other things. And then, you know, there was other stuff that was just covered.
0: Right.
1: And then, like, I had to do this extra stuff that I didn't do.
0: Right.
1: You know, that wasn't covered. It was like, you know, 4 workbooks or something. And I could teach at college.
0: But why?
1: I wasn't a professor or anything, but I could teach at college.
0: Why do so many of these?
1: I feel like they should just be able to do that in high school. I mean, like, maybe if you're saying, like, okay, elementary school, you know, let's make sure you know how to deal with kids.
0: Mm-hmm.
1: Right. But if you're like, oh.
0: But a master's degree?
1: So right. Like, what if, you know, like, you're like, oh, I.
0: Ooh, good
1: I've
0: grief.
1: Been on Broadway for 25 years, and I like to teach high school. And they're like, boy.
0: Too bad. Too bad. You definitely are going to need to go back to school and learn how to become a teacher before you can teach.
1: Right?
0: Theater.
1: So it's like, you know, just do both. Pay them more and allow the access to be, if you are a professional, you know, with so many years in this field, then go ahead and teach it.
0: Yeah. Well, the fifth grade teacher makes $65,000. A school cafeteria employee, she's a manager of the school cafeteria, though, so she's in charge of the other lunch ladies. She never works nights or weekends, though. She makes $32 an hour. So, what is that, like $60,000? Oh, boy. I don't know. I'd have to do the math on that one. Then the technician at an eye doctor, not an eye doctor, but, you know, the one who helps out. I don't know exactly what those duties entail, but she says she only makes $60,000 a year. I actually would have thought that it was maybe a little bit less than that. Of course, a lot of this depends on where you live, but there you get some idea. Do you want to go to school and get a degree and all those things to become a fifth grade teacher and make $65,000 a year? Do you think that's worth it? I don't know. Again, depends on where you live. The lunch lady, she really liked her job. She's saying $32 an hour with no nights, no weekends, loves it. Thinks it's great. So she's happy with the $32.
1: Right.
0: Some of the other women, not so happy. So,
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4: What's wrong?
5: I'm just a little tired. Just saying, let's go. Wake up. Let's go.
4: Oh, gotta wake up. You gotta slap yourself in the face.
5: Go. Let's go.
4: What you gotta do. I got drugs. If you need drugs, you should have asked earlier.
5: I got plenty.
4: Oh, okay.
5: That's not the problem.
4: Well, what is?
5: Nah, I'm just tired.
4: Your son, I mean, he's graduating school. This is a very big deal, you know?
5: There's
4: a lot going on, plenty to be excited about. You know, it's a big day.
5: It is.
4: And your son, you know, he's already got plans. We talked about that earlier. Where he's going to go to school and what he's going to do, and made a big decision. I think it seems like the right decision. I know you were happy because he's going to be closer to home than if he had decided to go somewhere like New York.
5: No, wrong decisions.
4: But I don't know. Didn't this something about this Chicago thing feel right?
5: It did to me, yeah. Hopefully it does to him, too.
4: It did to me, and, you know, obviously I'm not worried about how close he is to home like you are.
5: Sure.
4: He's your kid. But even, like, when I talked to Brooke about it, every day giving her updates when we walk the dogs, and when I said he chose Chicago, she's like, that's it. I feel like that's the right decision. I was like, that's what I said. I feel the same thing. I feel like everyone's on the same page here. Well, you know, hopefully he's able to live out his dreams in this wonderful country of ours, and everything is, you know, in place for him to do that, because I see today that more people are leaving America. They're saying in record numbers, people are leaving the United States because, you know, I guess they don't like it anymore. And my thing is, where are you going? Where are you going? Are you going
5: Europe? I don't know.
4: So first of all, yeah, some people would like to go to Canada. It's not super easy to go to Canada,
5: right?
4: But you know, you can try. You have to, you know, if you know someone, if you have like a job offer there and someone can offer you a visa, whatever that is, I guess that helps quite a bit. But it's not super simple. It's not as simple as just saying, I'd like to live in Canada. And then they say, yeah, come on up here. But also, even if it were, let's say it were that easy.
5: Sure.
4: Would you have any interest in going
5: to Canada?
4: Yeah.
5: Sounds nice. What's wrong with it?
4: No, but I'm saying, would you, if they said, hey, it's easy to live here, come on up, would you say, that's what I got
5: to
4: do
5: Canada
4: now?
5: Offer me a move to Canada, sure.
4: If someone's offering you a job, yeah.
5: Yeah.
4: But I'm saying you're not like wanting out of here so badly that if it were easy to get into Canada, you'd drop what you're doing and go to Canada.
5: Well, no, but if I didn't have a job or I was struggling or I was, you know, counting on you to give me a $30 lift ticket, maybe I'd be like, you know what, greener pastures, sure.
4: Yeah, yeah. Well, 89% of people say they're wanting to leave the United States for political reasons. So, I mean, that's what this boils down to, is that they don't like Trump.
5: No, but those political reasons include, you know, gas prices, or you know what I mean?
4: Yeah, I mean,
5: I don't know what those political reasons are.
4: True. You
5: know?
4: I guess I think of these people as people that are the angriest of angry on Facebook, and they think that, you know, life has gotten very hard for them, and if only they lived somewhere else, it would be easier. And maybe they're right. I don't know. I mean, I'm not all that well-traveled of an individual, but I got to think that if you go to Canada, it's going to be difficult there, too. It's not going to be like, they're not just handing everything out. I guess you get health care.
5: I mean, they are handing out health care. You're talking about what they're not handing out. Maybe if you need health care, that's a good place to start.
4: Sure, but if the gas prices are high here, aren't they high there, too? I mean, look, we're white men, so it's easy for me to say, like, hey, why are you leaving America? You don't have it so bad here. Maybe people do have it so bad here. I don't know.
5: Yeah.
4: But do I sound like a privileged white guy when I say that, Summer? Okay, hold on. So I can't even say, what are you guys doing? You're crazy for leaving America without sounding like a privileged white guy. I'm not allowed to be patriotic anymore? That's a thing?
6: You can be patriotic, you know, there's some counter-arguments, you know?
4: Well, it's not very patriotic to say, I want to get out of here for political reasons. I don't like it here anymore. I don't even want to live here. That doesn't sound like something a patriot says. I'm so patriotic that I want to leave, that I need to get out of this country for political reasons. That's not what I think of as patriotism. And Laszlo, you're the one who's always said, be part of the solution.
5: I got to be like a patriotic. Look, I got family, I got kids, gas is $5, I don't have health care. I don't know what the hell's going on in the country. Maybe my kid is, you know, I don't know, a million different things that, right?
4: That's fine.
5: People look down upon, and I'm
4: go
5: like,
4: ahead.
5: I don't have anything going on.

0: on here.
1: That's fine.
0: I will move to a country where they offer at least something, where I can go to a doctor. Maybe that's, I mean...
1: Can I at least... That's fine. You can go to Canada. You can go to the Dominican, wherever you're wanting to go. You can go. That's fine. I'm saying I should be allowed to say, hey, I think this is a good country, without you saying, well, that sounds like you're a privileged white guy living in a bubble.
2: I'm just saying there's learning allowed... to do everywhere. There's so many perspectives out there, and it's important to consider them all.
1: I know. It's impossible. Young people are never going to be able to own a home. They're never going to be able to live the American dream is dead, right? I mean, that's... They've given up on it. Millennial optimism, you guys, you old guys, you used to be optimistic at least about some future that you never able, were never able to find, but at least you were optimistic. We don't even have that anymore. Isn't that funny? I get it. You guys are very pessimistic, and you all want to leave. And you can. That's fine. I'm not mad at you for saying, I want to go to Canada to get free healthcare. I'm saying, why am I considered a privileged, ignorant, white man for saying,
0: well,
1: it's
0: I
1: a good country?
0: Because I think you just totally dismissed why someone would want to leave. It's not because they want to leave. You just basically called them unpatriotic, and you didn't understand why someone would have the need to leave the country and go to somewhere with maybe universal health care.
1: So now me saying that I'm not leaving, or me saying
0: no, that's not what you said.
1: Like
0: you saying here. Not leaving is one thing.
1: Yeah.
0: You saying, what are you leaving for? Where are you going to go? What are you going to do in Canada? Makes me think you don't realize that some people may have huge issues here that, yes, will not be completely solved by going to another country, but at least would be a slight step in the right direction.
1: Well, you know. They claim that they're leaving for things like, you know, abortion. That's not something that I guess I have to deal with. So there's my privilege. I am a man. I don't have to worry about that. Lazo, you don't have to either, if we're being honest. Although
0: I have to worry about someone I want to get one.
1: Very, very true. So that's one of the top reasons. I mean, it's all, you know, political stuff. People saying that they don't feel like they have a future here, that they'll ever be able to make enough money to truly live out their dreams, that they'll never be able to make enough money to own a home, that they're going to be working their entire lives and they'll never be able to retire. Well, I've just assumed that I'll be working until I can't work anymore for a long time. So I've known people who retire when they're young, and they're one of two things. They're either highly educated and very good at what they do, right? They're doctors, lawyers, CPAs, whatever, business degrees. They went to school. They're smart. They're good at something, and they invested, and they're able to retire. There's those people. And then there's the people who were part of some sort of organized labor. I have friends, and Lazo, you grew up in Detroit, so you knew a lot of people, I'm sure, who not only planned on retiring, but were able to retire, what, like in their 50s?
0: Yeah,
1: right?
0: For sure.
1: I mean, like one of my really good friends, his dad was in the union, and he retired, I want to say 55, 56. And that was actually, he worked a couple extra years so that he could add to his monthly pension. Because, you know, they do that thing like, all right, you can retire now, but for each year that you work, in addition, we'll add another
0: a
1: couple hundred bucks to your monthly thing. And he's like, well, I can still work. Right. And I mean, God, he's been retired a long time now. That's 20 some years that he's been retired, living a pretty good life. I just don't see that as part of my future. Yes, would I like to retire one day? When Lazo and I live in South Florida in that duplex, it's a good dream. You know, I believe a little bit in the secret. Maybe if I focus on it enough, it could happen. But realistically, I mean, you've got to send a kid to college. I don't know what that costs these days. We've been over
0: I'm
1: and over it.
0: Canada.
1: You know, you've got some sort of
0: I'll
1: idea
0: retire
1: now.
0: In Canada.
1: You could retire
0: I'm going
1: in Canada.
0: To Saskatchewan, Medicine Hat.
1: Is that where you're going to go?
0: Yeah.
1: Yeah, log cabin there. Type of thing? Like out in the wilderness or live the...
0: I think they have houses in Canada. I don't know.
1: Nature? Well, I know. I'm asking what type of
0: like
1: setting you want for retirement.
0: I moved to a house in Canada.
1: I'm asking. So you just moved to a subdivision.
0: Yeah,
1: I'm asking
0: like a nice house in Medicine Hat.
1: Some people... You've always said you wanted to live on the water, so I thought maybe that... Obviously
0: I think they have water in Canada. I'm
1: live
0: not
1: on a
0: sure
1: lake
0: now.
1: Area?
0: You've really made me confusing. Apparently, they don't have anything. They don't give anybody anything.
1: I was just asking what kind of retirement you're envisioning in Canada.
0: If I move, then I have to be a lumberjack.
1: Yeah, that's what I figured you meant. You're going to go be a lumberjack.
0: No, that's what I'm saying. It doesn't seem as appealing now.
1: Well,
0: I'll have to pick another country. I thought they were civilized there.
1: Well, you know, you could focus on the fact that we already have a home in South Florida. It's a duplex. It's paid for. All we got to do is come up with a
0: goddamn privilege.
1: Here we go. Here we go. Because I don't want to leave America. That's what I'm talking about. Because right now I'm not saying that I want to leave the United States.
0: You don't understand why.
1: I'm asking questions. Where are you going? What are your plans? And you say, "Oh, what are my plans?" You know they have houses there. That's the answer I get. Okay, all right.
0: They do.
1: Why? Fine. You know, why are you leaving? Abortion. Okay. All right. I got you. Abortion. Well, no, sir, abortion. You want to retire?
0: Autonomy of my body and the ability to make my own decisions without the government interfering. Mm-hmm. Maybe that's the word you should use as instead of just abortion.
1: Yeah. You want to have abortions. I get it.
0: Yeah. I want to have control of my body.
1: Sure.
0: That's a God-given right.
1: Yeah.
0: Not one that I need you telling me what I can do with or not. And you know what? If that means that I need to go to Canada to have that right, then you know what? I'll go there.
1: You know what? I'm all for it. I'm pro-choice myself. Do what you want. I don't care. You know, I never had to pay someone to have an abortion like you have.
0: What are you talking about?
1: Didn't you say you had to come up with $300 one time to pay someone to have an abortion?
0: No, so now you're just slandering me? You're saying stuff? Because,
1: I thought you said
0: again,
1: that
0: in true right-wing
1: fashion,
0: I don't care. Just be like, didn't you pay for an abortion? I'm like, I never even... No,
1: I thought you said you did.
0: Up.
1: I thought you said you had to pay someone one time.
0: You said there's no projecting. You're the one whose wife's got a stash of Plan B in the junk drawer like it's candy.
1: Yeah.
0: And then you go ahead and yell at other people and be like, oh, did you pay for an abortion?
1: I thought you said in the 80s you just went to the mall and got one. You said it was no big deal. You got to understand. No one cared. There was no stigma.
0: No one did care.
1: Yeah, right. I know. That's why I thought you paid for one. I thought you said you paid for one. Maybe it was
0: your mother should have had one. Oh, she wanted
1: one. Jesus Christ. Here we go. I knew.
0: She did want one.
1: Yeah, but she's Catholic, okay? And they didn't have the money. So
0: and if you lived in Canada, you wouldn't be here right now.
1: Exactly. I'm sure that's exactly how it would have worked out. She wouldn't have been Catholic because she would have been in Canada, and she would have had money for the abortion because it would have been included in her whatever. Yeah.
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0: I wanted to bring my take on real coffee to the community. When I got my Toyota BZ, I realized it had something special, the space to create a mobile espresso bar. 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For some, that means making a statement. 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
1: Imagine what you can do with an all-electric vehicle that gets you. 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
4: 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Clouds today, the high 72. Cloudy tonight, 61. Partly cloudy tomorrow, 76.
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1: Well, I told you I saw a thing. They said, what are the easiest sports and the hardest sports? You've made fun of me in the past for some sports that I like bowling, because I bowled when I was a child. It's obviously a sport.
2: It's clearly not a sport. Okay. It's a hobby.
1: Okay. You've said that the sports that I like are things that anyone can get good at. Basically that they're easy or that they're hobbies, not sports, whatever. But we now have, do you think fishing is a sport?
2: No, fishing isn't a sport.
1: Well, they've got it on here.
2: Well, it's not a sport. It's a hobby.
1: Okay.
2: Running is not a sport. It's a hobby. It's something you like to do. Like, if you're in the Olympics and you're a runner, you're just really good at something everyone can do.
1: At a hobby?
2: Yeah, right? You just run better than everybody else, but everybody can run.
1: Well,
2: you need a ball or a puck or something, and then you need a defense to impede your progress or goal. Right? I just made that up myself, so like, you could argue, but that is.
1: So boxing is not a sport?
2: Well, it's the ultimate sport. That's the difference. The only thing you can take away a ball from is UFC or boxing. That is the ultimate, like, just get in the ring and I'm going to kick your ass. That's the ultimate sport. Then you add a ball. That's it.
1: All right, well, do you know what the easiest sports are?
2: Cheerleading is not a sport.
1: Do you know what the
2: Nor is competitive dance.
1: You know the easiest sports?
2: Maybe you're pushing it with golf only because someone created a defense, right? Like with sand traps and water and hills. And so someone actually went in and designed a defense against you. That's iffy. I would say maybe the way they played in the pros on the courses they played, that might be closer to a sport. But that's the bottom level of sport, maybe.
1: Well,
2: maybe.
1: I'm going to default to ESPN and their experts here because they're the ones who put this out. They got a bunch of experts together to decide this. And so I'm going to just have to go to them and say,
2: and
1: what
2: say
1: do you
2: bowling's
1: guys
2: a sport?
1: I'm going to tell you what they say are the easiest and hardest sports. You tell me. These are the easiest sports. Number 10 is golf.
2: Yeah.
1: I think it's hard, but seems like it's hard to get
2: sports,
1: good at. But
2: I mean, of all the sports, being 10 is pretty hard still.
1: What's that?
2: Of all the things, golf is still pretty hard at 10.
1: Yeah.
2: You know what I mean? Like,
1: yeah.
2: It's not, they're not saying it's easy.
1: Yeah.
2: Right. But sure.
1: Well, the 10 easiest. So everything on this list is going to be easy.
2: Right.
1: So number one will be easy as well.
2: Right.
1: Then I'll go to the hardest sports. But so golf is number 10. Cheerleading is number 9. Sorry, Laszlo.
2: Well, I would agree. Yeah. I mean, I don't know. Doing flips and catching people, whatever. Can't be easy.
1: Yeah,
2: I'm not, just because I don't say it's a sport doesn't mean it's not easy. Math ain't easy, but, the brain bowl that you joined in the 11th grade, the spelling bee isn't a sport. Doesn't mean it's not hard.
1: Well, they've got it on here. Cheerleading at 9. Roller skating, number 8.
2: Okay. They're saying roller skating is harder than golf?
1: That's what they're saying, I guess,
2: okay.
1: Yeah. No.
2: Okay.
1: No, because I would think that number 1 easiest has got to be the easiest,
2: oh,
1: right?
2: I see.
1: I would think. Yeah,
2: right,
1: so, yeah.
2: Okay, good.
1: So, no. Cheerleading's easier. Roller skating's easier than that. Then they say that riding horses, the whole equestrian thing, that's 7. That seems like that would be harder than
2: cheerleading.
1: But I've never tried cheerleading. I don't know.
2: I guess it's up to the horse.
1: Exactly. It seems dangerous. I don't know. Like roller skating? I don't know. Archery is number 6.
2: Okay.
1: Curling, 5.
2: Yeah.
1: Bowling, 4.
2: Yeah.
1: Shooting, 3. I don't know, shooting. Pool, playing pool, billiards, whatever, number 2. And fishing, number 1.
2: Well, I guess the easiest thing about makes all these easy is that none of them are a sport.
1: Okay.
2: There's no, these are the easiest sports because they're not sports.
1: Billiards would be because you've got someone else playing against you. They're trying to block your shots and all that, right?
2: Maybe. No, not really.
1: Why
2: it has
1: not?
2: To take some sort of athletic ability, too.
1: It does. You have to...
2: No,
1: it doesn't. Okay. Then, the hardest sports. You ready? Number 10 is soccer. Is soccer a sport, I think?
2: Of course.
1: Okay.
2: There's a ball and a defense.
1: Number 9, baseball, softball.
2: Yeah, there's a ball and a defense.
1: Number 8, gymnastics.
2: There's no defense. That's like diving. I'm not sure.
1: When you have to have a judge score,
2: that's the problem.
1: I get a little...
2: When there's a judge who says that's an 8 or a 9, not a sport.

0: I just...
1: Not a sport. There's no clear victory.
0: I tend to agree with that.
1: There's no clear... Now, look, I mean, I'm not saying gymnasts aren't amazing athletes. I'm not saying figure skaters aren't amazing
0: athletes. Bowling is more of a sport than gymnastics.
1: Well, maybe there's a score. There's at least a score, right.
0: You know, if you bowl 300, you bowl 300.
1: Right.
0: In gymnastics, it's like, are the judges angry that you're American because they're Russian? You know, I don't know. I don't like that. Tennis is number 7.
1: Fair.
0: Martial arts, number 6. I know you love karate.
1: Although I think that might be higher.
0: Well,
1: right? I mean, I feel like that's boxing. Like, if it, you know, I don't know. Like, if you got to fight somebody, if it's just you, you know, showing off how good you are, then that's not right.
0: Yeah, and they judge you on that.
1: I don't know which one it is,
0: I would assume, I don't know. Wrestling is 5.
1: Yeah, I mean, that to me.
0: The original sport, right?
1: Yeah.
0: Basketball, 4.
1: Yeah. It's a big ball with a small hoop.
0: Football, 3.
1: Yeah.
0: Ice hockey, number 2. You got to learn to skate first, and then, it gets hard. And number 1, hardest sport?
1: What do you say?
0: Boxing.
1: Yeah, well, I guess, for sure. I mean,
0: you're good with that?
1: Hit you in the face. I mean, for most of them, sure.
0: For most of them. I mean, feel like on those hardest ones.
1: You know, and they just kind of block it, you know, make it, it's a little generic for me, like football.
0: Yeah.
1: Okay. What's this? Well, all right. I'm getting, you know, football could be harder for a quarterback, right?
0: Yeah.
1: Or catching passes different than, you know, blocking. But okay. If you're just going to do, you know, fielding a baseball and throwing it to first base is different than hitting a baseball. That's the hardest thing in the world to do. So,
0: yeah. I saw they broke it down.
1: That in there, so.
0: They identified 10 categories or skills that go into athleticism. And then they asked these panelists to assign a number from 1 to 10, blah, blah. Anyhow, in talking about it says the sweet science. The sport that demands the most from its athletes who compete in is boxing. It's harder than football, harder than baseball, harder than basketball, harder than hockey or soccer or cycling or skiing.
1: You don't have any teammates.
0: Or fishing or billiards or any of the other 60 sports that they rated.
1: Right.
0: It's the ultimate degree of difficulty grid. Boxing scores higher than all of them in that box over there. And they say, you know, hey, don't take our word for it. We had a panel of experts that came up with it. And the United States Olympic Committee, blah, blah, blah. Anyway, I'm fine with that. Boxing seems like it would be hard. Those guys get real tired, and gals, they get real tired. You got to have a lot of stamina to go 12 rounds with someone, 10 rounds, whatever it is. And then just to get hit and to do the hitting, all of it, I'd be fine with that's the hardest.
1: The dictionary definition is an activity involving physical exertion and skill in which an individual or team competes against another or others for entertainment. So I just added that the defense has to impede you from that. That's all I added.
0: Yeah.
1: As opposed to a judge grading you on it.
0: Yeah.
1: That's all.
0: But if you go with their definition, then bowling and all those things are all
1: pool
0: sports.
1: Doesn't really have physical exertion.
0: Sure it does, of some sort.
1: Okay.
0: You're physically doing something. It's not
1: physical exertion.
0: It is. It's not as much physical exertion as boxing. Okay.
1: Pool is a hobby.
0: All right. I get what you're saying. It ain't worth arguing because I'm not that passionate about it. I'm not that passionate. I don't know. I'd have to look at their 60.
1: Why not take some physical exertion? And they have a defense.
0: I said I'd have to look at all 60 of their things. I don't know. They put skateboarding on here, so I don't know. The fishing
1: pool is checkers.
0: Fishing thing does seem weird
1: chess,
0: to me.
1: Maybe.
0: Fishing seems like a hobby for sure. I'm with you on that. You're playing against a fish, you know?
1: Right. I mean, who doesn't know you're playing?
0: Right. Who doesn't know that you're playing?
1: Like deer hunting. Like I'm a
0: There's a lot of luck that goes into it. If I catch a fish,
1: if
0: I'm a
1: gun
0: in the lake. Yeah.
1: And you guys are shooting at each other, then I'd be like, yeah, that's a sport. But just shooting a deer while it's walking outside because it doesn't realize you have a gun. That's not sport.
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0: really upset this Papa John's customer. 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
1: Okay.
0: Letting you know, hey, we're not paying the tips. 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And I don't know, I'm just speculating here. I don't want to get in trouble. But I know in the past there were some companies that had some issues where they said, hey, would you like to tip? And people were tipping and they thought it went to the driver, and they found out later that it wasn't going to the driver or the delivery person. And they got really mad. And so those companies said, we're changing now. 100% of the tip goes to the drivers or the delivery people, whatever the case may be. So I'm wondering if that's not, this isn't some sort of response to that, where they're like, hey, we have the delivery fee. Yeah, that's not the same as a tip.
1: Everybody has a delivery fee.
0: Right? Yeah, yeah. And just want to make sure we're clear.
1: Well, why do I make it mad?
0: That's different. Because they're saying, hey, why don't you just pay them? Why are you telling me that I have to tip
1: them? Well, that's fair.
0: Reminding me on the box to tip them.
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1: Well, that's fair.
0: It's a gripe as old as time.
1: It's fair. It's a fair complaint. How it got started, that what we really need to do is have
0: tips for everything?
1: Yeah, and have, even if you just go back to like restaurants or whatever, how they figured out a way to get the customer to pay
0: the
1: employees for
0: directly,
1: them, yet not discount the food or the service or whatever it is. Like, wait, what are we doing here? So, look, my haircut's $40 and I tip you?
0: Yeah.
1: Wait, what?
0: Where's that money going?
1: Why don't you? I don't get it. Like, just charge 60.
0: Yeah. And we
1: like,
0: just
1: why
0: get
1: are we
0: used
1: doing
0: to it?
1: It. Like, I don't understand it. Like, I really just, if you want 60 bucks and charge 60, I'll decide whether I'm going to go there or not. Like, I don't get it. Like, just charge more. And I know people like, you know, we have, but if for servers, like, and by the way, I was a bartender, people who know me for, you know, ever. I lived on tips and, you know, and a waiter, I did that.
0: It's nice.
1: But I'm still like, you know, just if you know, just
0: pay people.
1: Charge two more bucks for
0: just
1: the
0: pay
1: booze.
0: Me. And why
1: and then pay me?
0: Why do I have to guess? Like, okay, so what is the proper percentage now for doggy daycare? And these things that got added, where they added the tip line, it hasn't been that long.
1: No.
0: Because if you think back, Lazo, I told you about, hey, guess what? I went to pick up my dog at doggy daycare, and they had a line for a tip. Now that seems, of course they do.
1: Right.
0: Of course they do. It's a doggy
1: Subway,
0: daycare place.
1: Every time, like, do you want a tip?
0: Subway.
1: I'm like, what are we talking about?
0: That stuff was shocking when we first saw it. Really? But for people Summer's age, probably all she really remembers.
1: There's new stuff that shows up.
0: Since she's been paying for stuff, though.
3: It's always been a thing, though. Because even, like, when I used to waitress and stuff, people were complaining about, oh, these tip prices are out of control. Like, ever since I was in the working force, I guess.
1: But I'm saying, like, waitress and stuff. But there was a time where you got to, like, Subway and it was new. And it said, I mean, that's not that long. It's 5 years.
0: Well, how long has she been paying for stuff?
1: Well,
0: you know, not that long. That's all I'm saying. Yeah. And for the, like, the tipping at a
1: doggy daycare,
0: that's been 10 years probably.
3: The only place I don't tip, selfishly, I don't tip at, like, fast food drive-thru, like, Dunkin'.
0: Selfishly?
3: Starbucks. Selfishly, because I'm like,
0: it's
3: fast.
0: You're not supposed to. I thought they don't even accept tips, do they? I mean, I'm sure they would, but are they supposed to?
3: They've been
0: if I hand someone cash at a Wendy's drive-thru, they take it?
1: No, I'm not doing that.
3: They've been... Like, at least I know it's like Dunkin' and Starbucks, and they've been doing it for
0: Dunkin'
3: years.
0: And Starbucks, I know they've got the tip spot.
1: You know, Starbucks is that interesting because they fancy themselves bartenders.
0: I'm a barista. Exactly.
1: They're making you, you know what I mean? It's like, I don't know,
0: I'm making you a
1: if
0: drink.
1: I go inside, I'll tip them. I feel more like they're bartenders, you know, but whatever.
0: I don't think it
1: shouldn't be, but I do feel like they're like, no. You know, I'm making you a Manhattan here, so it's going to be perfect. And you would tip a bartender, right? I feel like a barista is a bartender.
3: But even with the coffee shops, most, because I have a couple of friends that work at both of those kind of like chain coffee shops. It's like they don't directly get the tips. They have to split amongst the pool. But a lot of people think they're tipping that person directly.
1: Well, but that's a lot of places. Casinos, if you're playing blackjack and you throw $25 and tip them $5, that goes to all the dealers. They cut them up at the end of the night. However they want to do it, that's their business. They still get a part of that tip. You see what I'm saying?
3: Yeah.
0: But, and that's one of those, just like a lot of these. The longer it's been around, the more used to it we are.
1: By the way, there's also been, like, I've worked in places where you don't pull your tips, but before you go on a shift, the server's big, hey, let's pull them.
0: Yeah.
1: That way nobody's mad about, like, I'm not mad if I get the crappy table.
3: But that's even at some, like, even, but some companies, even in their company layout or whatever, like you have to pool tips if you're like a waitress. Like if you worked at places

0: like
1: some people
0: before,
1: don't do
0: but
1: it.
0: People don't.
1: You always
0: got
1: to tip out the bar back.
0: Yeah,
1: right. Of course, but that's you know.
2: And I mean, I think the pizza delivery person we've probably been tipping for a long time.
1: Yeah,
2: I
1: my
2: think
1: dad that's would tip the driver.
2: That's a it's an extension of a server, right? It's food. You're bringing it to my house.
1: Well, I will
2: get
1: say,
2: it, but still,
1: on our text line. Somebody said it's out of control and I'm comfortable pressing zero. When it first started, I was uncomfortable pressing zero. Now that everybody's got it, I am comfortable pressing no.
2: Me too.
1: I'm like, nope. And I don't feel like I used to feel bad about it. You know, like the subway guy be like, oh no, he's looking at me. I better tip 10%. But now I'm just like zero.
2: I still feel bad though. It's not his fault. And I know what the company is most likely doing is saying, we're going to pay you less because you have an opportunity to make money in tips here. That's what they're going to use as an excuse. Hey, some of these employees make this much. Hey, a store the other week, I just got off a phone meeting with regional or corporate, and they've had stores that got this much money in tips last week. So if you guys would hustle a little harder, you guys could leave a lot of money on the table. You'd probably be making this much money with tips.
1: True.
2: I don't like that. I'd rather you just tell me what it costs. I know there's that restaurant owner in New York. I don't know if he's still in business. He said, I'm going to try it.
1: Well, there's one in
2: We've
1: Austin,
2: got tip
1: too.
2: Fatigue. Okay. I know he's...
1: And they put a table, whatever they call it. They put that up, and it was like, you know, don't tip. We pay our employees.
2: Yeah, he's got it on the menu, I remember, and he said, look, it does raise the prices of the food, but right. the customer likes it because they don't have to worry about it. They're not allowed to accept tips.
1: Right, yep.
2: And it says right there, we pay our employees.
1: And on that table thing, it says you pay employees. They have health insurance. This is it. This is their job. You don't have to tip them.
2: I mean, some of the most egregious examples would be like the self-checkout kiosks. That's one of the things that I've seen debated on online before.
1: Wait, they ask for a tip there?
2: There are signs like it. I have not seen this at my grocery store, but there apparently are signs at some stores, grocery stores, and one of the things
1: now,
2: I mentioned.
1: I wonder,
2: self-checkouts
1: like,
2: where
1: did
2: it's
1: it start,
2: 15 to 20%
1: I always thought
2: tip screens.
1: It started because they put in a new card sweeper, right?
2: And the payment
1: and
2: machine
1: Yeah, and the people who made it like they just had a tip. You know, they didn't ask for it, it's just there, and then we got used to it. We tipped. Like, holy crap, people are tipping on this.
2: Yeah, maybe. I used to think that. I don't know anymore. But they need to get rid of it, if that's the case. I mean, change what the receipt
1: says. Well, I know
2: they
1: can change it, but there's places where you go in. Like, I mean, I'll call them out. I go to Johnny's all the time. I love Johnny's.
2: Mm-hmm.
1: That's a normal place for me. But, you know, the server comes, and they hand you the thing. They stand there. You pay for it, and then it comes up. Do you want to tip 20, 25, or 30%? I'm like, or other.
2: Yeah.
1: I'm like, wait, we start at 20 now?
2: Yeah.
1: That's a starting
2: That's
1: negotiation price like that.
2: It's crazy.
1: And I know they have to be able to set them up because I went to another one. I went to somewhere the other day and they had the same thing. And it was
2: 25?
1: Like 15.
2: Oh,
1: like, I was like, hey, you want to take 15, 18, or 22. All right. So I was like, you know, they can put the number in. What are we doing?
2: Absolutely.
1: Here?
2: I've run into the 25 many times.
1: Yeah.
2: I mean, the point of contention for a lot of people is not just the fact that we're tipping, but that we've taken it to all these other places. The independent gift
1: right.
2: shops,
1: and
2: the
1: more.
2: Bakeries, the ice cream shops,
1: and we've raised
2: the clothing
1: it.
2: Stores.
1: So now
2: and
1: it's
2: we've
1: everywhere,
2: it.
1: And yes. it's 20 for you start at
2: yes.
1: 20.
2: It's
1: it used to be 15% straight off the top.
2: We have tip fatigue in this country.
1: Mm-hmm.
2: There's a reason we have tip fatigue, because we don't know what we're supposed to be tipping, and we're just tired of it. You
1: right.
2: tell us what it costs.
1: As a bartender forever, I always like, if you come up to me, it's just a one-time thing, and I don't have a tab with you. That's a buck a drink. Let me mm-hmm. know if you get 10 drinks, you tip more, right?
2: Sure.
1: But if you come up and say, hey, you know, I want a beer and it's $1.50, it's $2.50. You give me a dollar. That's it. I go get it for you. That's it. It's a dollar. Now it's like, you know, here's the machine. It starts at 25%. I would hate it.
2: Yeah.
1: Because I feel like you get more, too. If I'm just standing behind the bar and a guy's drinking, it's, you know, if he's giving me, let's just say a beer is $2.50, right? It's happy hour or something, $3. He's giving me $4 and he's like, you know, keep the dollar. I'm going to make more.
2: Yeah.
1: Right then, if he's like run a tab and then he buys 10 beers, it's $22.50 and then he tips, right?
2: Right. It's crazy.
1: And now you make more than a buck of beer. I don't know. It seems to me to be hazardous both
2: That's
1: ways.
2: All bad. And keep it out of the dentist's office.
1: Pay, right.
2: Keep
1: and
2: it out of the physical
1: employees.
2: Therapy. I mean, the healthcare stuff? Come on. The physical therapy? You've been taking your kid to physical therapy. I don't know if they have a place
1: never
2: to tip
1: has,
2: there.
1: I have never
2: but
1: seen
2: I've
1: it.
2: Seen this now. It's happening at physical therapy. It's happening at wellness centers, dental practices. Just stop. Just
1: right.
2: stop. It's insane.
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1: Well...

0: the whole purpose of this segment really started off as a way to look at some of that stuff that maybe you're like, yeah, I'm semi-interested, but not totally. But then some things are so beautiful in their simplicity. All it really takes is a click. But it resonates with people, including me. And I think this time it's going to resonate with you as well, Laszlo. Okay. Because this girl posted a video to her TikTok account. It's extremely short. It's like 5 seconds long. I think the actual time from the time she opens her mouth until she's done talking is about 4 seconds or less. And all she says, she just has a request. She is crying. I will tell you, when you open the video, she's young. She looks like she's probably in her, you know, late teens, maybe early 20s. And she looks to be genuinely crying. Her makeup is running a little bit. And she just has this to say.
1: Men, please stop wearing flip-flops. It's really gross.
0: That's all she says. Can men please stop wearing flip-flops? Yeah. It's really gross. Over 30 million views on her original video.
2: It's
0: been shared. Huh?
2: Is she crying?
0: She's really crying. I mean, it looks like she's really crying. What led into this? Don't know. Why, you know, did she just have a big fight with her boyfriend about flip-flops, and he's adamant that he wants to wear them? Is she walking through a Lowe's? And she, I doubt she's walking through a Lowe's. But she's walking out in public at a grocery store. She sees men in flip-flops, and she just becomes overwhelmed by how gross it is. I mean, look, it's not going to bring me to tears. And I don't care if guys wear flip-flops. I've never worn them.
2: I care.
0: And I don't like them.
2: I care.
0: But people can wear them. It's free country.
2: Well, of course it's a free country. People can wear a diaper if they want. But it doesn't mean I have to like it.
0: Exactly. That's it.
2: Doesn't mean I approve.
0: That's it.
2: Doesn't mean I won't judge you.
0: Yeah. I'm not saying that we need to...
2: And my only problem is I don't know what... I could cry that same and just say, people, women, don't wear flip-flops.
0: Mm-hmm.
2: You don't have to do that either.
0: Yeah.
2: It's you know.
0: I thought you might say that.
2: Put on some shoes.
0: Do you think?
2: Everybody can put on some shoes. Put on some shoes. Is it, and are shoes that hard? Like, and people are like, but it's hot. Like, what are you talking about?
0: Well.
2: It's not like my feet get so hot. Like.
0: And if your shoes are so uncomfortable, then there are tennis shoes for that.
2: But I'm like, what?
0: I understand.
2: Your feet are so hot that you can't wear shoes?
0: Right.
2: Okay. That's not real.
0: Put on some socks. Real. You know, I don't
2: that's
0: know.
2: Not real.
0: Like, what are you talking about?
2: It's not real.
0: You're not running, because if you were, you wouldn't be wearing flip-flops, that's for sure. You could put on some tennis shoes if your shoes aren't comfortable because you're wearing whatever sort of boots or heels to the office and you complain about your shoes all the time,
2: I just
0: ladies.
2: Think, you know,
0: but put on something comfortable.
2: Like, I mean, like if you're going, whatever, you're at home and you're around your family or whatever and you guys all wear flip-flops, I don't care. But
0: yeah.
2: I like to a restaurant and to work, just put on some shoes.
0: As a house shoe, if you want.
2: People that are used to work, just you wear flip-flops every day and then take them off and just walk around barefoot at work. I'm like, what are you doing?
0: That bothers me.
2: What are we doing here?
0: Worth complaining about. Like actually saying no. Don't do that.
2: Right.
0: Whereas like flip-flops, I don't like them. And this woman's saying, men, please stop wearing them. It's really gross.
2: I think she has kind of a skewed view a little bit. Like, I don't know if she thinks all women's feet are beautiful. Because they're not. Maybe you haven't been into a probation office before. Because I can tell you right now, not all women's feet are created the same. Put some shoes on.
0: God, handing over that money order. Trying to look at the floor, but...
2: Jesus.
0: Nothing but sandals everywhere.
2: Just
0: let me go.
2: I'm with you on your part. I'm not disagreeing. I'm just saying, like, there's this skewed version that women in flip-flops is fine. I don't.
0: Yeah, I wonder if she sees guys and thinks, like, oh, that guy's not bad, and then sees him wearing flip-flops. She's like, oh, God, why do you do that? I don't know, because I don't know what triggered her, tears and made her want to post this video in the first place. But it's so polarizing that you can have a video that short and say nothing more than, men, please stop wearing flip-flops.
2: I'm with her.
0: And get 30 million views just on your original post, or more now, and then have it shared across platforms. You end up getting like 100 million views of this thing when it's all said and done, because people get really worked up about it. There's the people who are pro-flip-flop, who I think are saying, thinking that we want to take that right away from them. I'm not going to take your right away to wear flip-flops. You can wear them. I just want to know why you have to.
2: I just wish you wouldn't wear them in a restaurant.
0: Yes. Yes.
2: And at work.
0: But you don't think it's worse when guys wear them? Just because they generally don't wear sandals as often?
2: Well, of course. First off, let's call them what they are, sandals. So if you're comfortable wearing sandals, then whatever. So I have a problem with that from the beginning.
0: I just can't do it. I see these guys.
2: I just don't want. I don't know if I, you know.

0: Or wear sandals.
1: Some of these guys seem very comfortable with who they are and are walking around, you know.
0: And we've allowed it to
1: Southern
0: happen.
1: California with their flip-flops or even their Birkenstocks. And I go, well, I'm not.
0: All right. There's also something to be said about that.
1: What?
0: If you live in San Diego and you're on the beach all the time, then whatever.
1: If you're going to the beach, I think there is
0: And if you live in San Diego, where it's like, you know,
1: if you say, sometimes I go to the beach, where, right. Okay.
0: You know, come on, man.
1: Sand, flip-flops are really ideal for that, I guess.
0: Right.
1: I don't like it still, but I understand logically that that's really, if you had to pick one thing that they are
0: if you live in Key West, then it is what
1: it is. Don't swim at the beach, right? But you're at Hy-Vee in Prairie Village, so
0: come on.
1: Why? Come on. You know, why? Or at work, and you're walking around barefoot because you brought your flip-flops, like you said, Les, and you kicked them off as soon as you got to your chair. Why'd you do that? Why? And I don't know why it's not equal in my mind. It should be, but to me, it is a little bit worse with guys. It's especially bad, obviously. I mean, the worst is when you see a guy who doesn't wear sandals that often. He's got the tan line where his socks normally are. Just totally white feet down there, and it's like he's letting them out to breathe. And, just let him breathe at home. Right. I don't know. That's where I do get kind of like, this is sort of gross. When we had to take showers in junior high, it was just athlete's foot constantly. You're fighting it all the time, trying not to get it. So I'm always thinking about feet being kind of gross and how they actually do,
0: I don't know.
1: Leave stuff behind. And you're walking on the carpet. Shoes. Why are shoes so bad? If you haven't found a comfortable pair of shoes, that concerns me. Because the people who say, like, they're just not comfortable. I hate shoes. Or so, which is usually women who would say that. But they're so uncomfortable. I hate shoes. It's like, have you owned a pair of sneakers? They're comfortable. That's the whole point. You forget you're wearing them. Look, I wear mine. I've told you before, until I'm in bed. I never take my shoes off. When I get in the house, the first thing I do is check the bottoms of them. Make sure that they're clean. I will wipe them off because I don't want to take my shoes off at all. I'm uncomfortable without shoes, to be honest.
0: But you're a grown-ass man. You're wearing sandals. Come on.
1: That's where I think it is a little different.
0: Sandals. You're a grown-ass man.
1: It is different, right?
0: Right, yeah. I mean, it's to worse. That degree of it, you know, nothing says I'm scared of teenagers and won't fight like wearing sandals because you know you won't have to. Like, I tell you what I'm not going to do is, let me tell you something, honey. We can both wear sandals. Because ain't either one of us doing anything if something happens. Let me kick off my sandals. Get to busy. Come on.
1: Well, there's two kinds of male flip-flop wearers. 99% of them are the kind that as soon as they go out of the house with those flip-flops, they're signaling to other people, like a dog when it rolls over on its back. They're saying, I am being submissive to you. I don't want to fight. I can't fight. I'm not going to engage in this fight with you. I'm wearing flip-flops. It's not going to happen. This is not who I am. But there is that 1% of guys who look like they work out. Maybe they even, I don't know, maybe they do boxing or cage fighting or whatever, and you see them come out of the gym and they've got those flip-flops on. You know, look, could they kick somebody's ass with those sandals? Sure. But they make up like 1% of sandal wearers.
0: Thing. I will say all of the guys that I see my kids' age, so just say high school and college, if they wear flip-flops, first off, they're slides, and they always wear socks with them. I never see anybody not wearing them. They always wear socks with them.
1: I associate that with athletes for some reason. Is it a
0: I've seen like women, the, even like if you go out to lunch in Leawood, and you'll see in the summertime, you'll see girls with shorts and socks and slides. It's a very common thing.
1: Yeah.
0: Right?
1: I don't know why I think of the slide as football player gets done, or baseball player, whatever. They get out of the locker room, they've got their slides on. Even when you go to
0: the
1: house.
0: I think very true to some degree. I think, you know.
1: Was that they left the
0: Yeezy
1: gym?
0: And Adidas kind of made them like, you know, everybody wears them now.
1: Okay.
0: But, you
1: gotcha.
0: Know.
1: And, you know, that's Crocs is a whole other thing. Look, Crocs, I can't believe they're still around, but people swear by them. At least their feet are covered. At this point, I'll take it.
0: Yeah, no.
1: You know, I'm shocked that you want to wear them.
0: And plus, so if you're like, a tough guy, you can put them into sport mode, put the thing in the back, go ahead and fight those teenagers at the gas station. You'll be okay.
2: The Church of Laszlo. The Church of Laszlo. 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

0: Oh, no, no, no, no.
1: Oh, okay, okay. Yeah. I'm just saying, like, if it's just the two of you in the house, you know? Like, just two. Just, they're already used to the idea that it's, like, three dudes in the house, right?
0: Yeah.
1: How do we get by? What do we do? Are we doing all the things we need to do? Are we missing something, right? Or is there something that we'd be criticized for being, oh, you typical men? Try not to, you know, do those things. I know you talked about that, right?
0: Well, so, you know, I try to, you know, I know it's crazy, but, you know, decorate for every holiday.
1: Exactly.
0: Make sure I get them Valentine's Day gifts, cook dinner, you know, just do stuff. Like, hey, you know, we can do stuff.
1: Yeah.
0: We're not reliant on anybody. We can do this. You don't need anybody to help you do anything. You'll be fine.
1: Yeah.
0: And, you know, you can do it all.
1: Right. And that's
0: you can decorate
1: all the proof
0: for fall.
1: You need.
0: I can put out a sign that says, happy fall, y'all. I can do that as a man. Watch
1: yeah.
0: me. Watch me now. Watch me. Watch me. Match all my neighbors with all their sign. I got it. Right?
1: Yeah. You even sent me some fall decorations. I said, fall's hard to find decorations for.
0: I got you.
1: Sent me some.
0: I got you.
1: Got fall oak there. Leaves or something.
0: Sure.
1: Or sycamore leaves.
0: I got big blow molds for Halloween and Christmas. I do it all.
1: Yeah.
0: I don't need your help.
1: Yeah, we got this. I know how to vacuum, please. I know more about vacuums than you'll ever know. But if it was just me and my dad, let's see, it'll be your youngest will be in 10th grade, right?
0: Yeah.
1: When it's just two of you. So I'm thinking back to when I was in 10th grade. I just got my driver's license. Whew, it's just the two of us. Man, that would be really awkward. My dad was a really, really nice guy.
0: Yeah.
1: You know, don't get me wrong. I wasn't, I didn't have to worry about, you know, like, walking
0: we
1: on eggshells.
0: We get along
1: or anything,
0: good. You, know,
1: like, you guys you know, have a unique relationship.
0: We get along good.
1: You spend a lot of time together. You've done a lot of sports together and played golf together.
0: You know,
1: right.
0: Like even he came back, you know, spent the night at his buddies, I think.
1: Yeah.
0: You know, this weekend he was gone a lot with his friends. That happens. And, you know.
1: That's good.
0: The older one was around, so I'm trying to spend time with him before he leaves, right?
1: Yeah.
0: Then my youngest came back and was like, hey, you want to play golf? Like, yeah, man, if you still ask me to hang out with you, I'll do it. Doesn't matter. You know, I
1: sure.
0: crawl my way through that course.
1: Yeah.
0: Doesn't
1: yeah.
0: matter to me. If you ask to spend time with me, I'll do it. Because I know, you know, that could easily end at any moment.
1: Yeah. And I'll bet you didn't spend time with your dad like that when you were that age.
0: Never. Well, I mean, you know, maybe. Maybe we golf a little bit.
1: At that age?
0: Yeah. If it was like me, my godfather, my uncle, and him, you know, not often, but yeah, a few times a year probably,
1: yeah.
0: but yeah.
1: And those moments, like thinking back to when it was just me and my dad. There just weren't a ton of them. He would drive me to summer camp, you know. That was like a three-hour drive. We were alone in the car together. And I remember, like, little things, because we just didn't do that often, like going to rent the U-Haul when we were moving. It was just me and him and my uncle in the truck together. And I remember thinking, like, it's just the guys, you know. I was probably yeah. 6 or 7. But we didn't do the other stuff. We didn't go play golf. We didn't do that stuff. And I was talking to my mom about it last weekend, and she was like, right, your dad didn't know how to do that stuff. She's like, that's why your brother did that stuff with you.
0: Right.
1: And I'm like, wait. What? And she's like, your brother did all the dad stuff with you. And she's like, you treated
0: your brother. What's your dad? Your brother
1: she's
0: dad.
1: Talking about my other brother.
0: Oh, okay.
1: She's like, you treated him like your dad. I'm like, I did. It's a weird thing to be like 43 years old and have your mom saying, yeah, look back, look at the photos. You treated him like your dad. He treated you kind of like his son.
0: Right.
1: I'm
0: yeah.
1: like, he did. And then I'm thinking about it. Like, he bought that car when I was 14. I went to his house during the summers and we worked on that car together. And we did that stuff, you know. We didn't do as much as you and your sons do because we didn't
0: right,
1: live
0: sure.
1: close together. He was always a few hours away.
0: Stuff, yeah. But my dad
1: would stay
0: know,
1: there.
0: I say we didn't, you know, do you know? He would take me fishing and stuff.
1: See, my dad
0: he
1: didn't do that.
0: Like,
1: we didn't
0: on,
1: go hunting.
0: Go,
1: we didn't go
0: fishing.
1: Fishing
0: and go on the boat, and I'd be like, God damn, man, I hated it. But
1: yeah,
0: know, I went because I hate fishing.
1: I tried
0: Dude,
1: to like
0: loved
1: it when I was a
0: it.
1: Kid.
0: I, hate it.
1: I did it for
0: so,
1: a few
0: I, like,
1: years.
0: I, you know, whatever. And blame it on whatever. I'm like ADHD. You know, I don't want to be that guy. I'm just bored.
1: I got bored with it, too.
0: I'm
1: tried
0: bored,
1: to like
0: bored,
1: it.
0: But just sitting there with a line, I'm like,
1: yeah.
0: What are we doing? How long are we going to be here? Like,
1: yeah. I
0: know some people love it, man. And I get
1: I know.
0: It.
1: Just, I wish I liked it.
0: Me.
1: I wish I liked it. It's such a nice thing to have, right?
0: Yeah.
1: Like, I'm going to go fishing this weekend and you enjoy it. I really tried for like 3 years. I fished a lot. You would have thought for sure I was going to be fishing my whole life, but at some point I was like, I'm sick of this. I remember I actually caught a bunch of catfish, brought them home. I was like, I don't want to clean these. I don't want to do this anymore.
0: Right.
1: I don't know why I do this. I've been doing it because I wanted to try and do something, but I never did that stuff with my dad.
0: Mm-hmm.
1: My dad wasn't the hunting guy. I had a friend down the street. His dad did all that stuff with me. He took us fishing, took us to Little League games.
0: Right, that was my dad. He wasn't much of a sports guy, but he was, you know, the fishing, boating, lake guy. Grew up on a
1: lake. He liked
0: lake.
1: The water.
0: Yeah, that
1: yeah.
0: was him.
1: Yeah. Yeah, I don't know what
0: so,
1: my dad liked.
0: Yeah.
1: He liked Will and Grace, you know, having a few beers. I mean, that's what, my dad liked
0: bad.
1: Being left alone, you know.
0: Yeah.
1: Like I said, again, very nice guy,
0: right.
1: but he didn't have a dad growing up.
0: Right.
1: And I don't know. I know plenty of people don't have parents or don't have good parents, and

0: they still managed. So I know that isn't always a great excuse, but he was a very nice guy. You knew him.
1: Yeah, I loved him.
0: And I was I think I was very lucky to have him. I think you can do much, much, much worse.
1: Oh, of course.
0: And I would say he was certainly in the top whatever percent of dads that you would want.
1: Right, but man, none of them are perfect. Some of them do all different kinds of stuff.
0: Yeah, you know? And we didn't have that kind of relationship where he and I, if something had happened to my mom and my brothers and he and I were left alone in that house, that would
1: not have worked well.
0: So weird. Yeah, well, it would have been okay, I guess.
1: You know,
0: but
1: we kind of we're taught that
0: programmed a little bit.
1: Programmed, right?
0: Predispositioned.
1: Right. To believe that, you know, how could a single father run a house?
0: Right.
1: You know, just can't do it. You know, they're not going to eat. You know, how are they going to get, you know, lunch made? And, you know, you can do it, man. Like, you know, we just don't give ourselves enough credit. We don't try. And we allow that, you know, kind of stereotype to take place. You know, like, how are you going to get all this stuff done? You can get it done. You can figure it out. You can do it.
0: My dad may have earned that stereotype. He would have had some learning to do. I mean, I remember, like, in 2010, just a couple years before he died, I remember my mom was sick on Christmas Day. She couldn't get out of bed. So the family's there. My dad's, he's like trying to heat up corn out of a can on the stove. And he's cussing at it, man. Like, God damn, son of a bitch. This thing.
1: Right.
0: You know, he could have gotten there for sure, but he didn't have it. Like, it just wasn't, and we didn't have that kind of relationship. To be honest, I felt like he was a little bit uncomfortable when it was the two of us alone.
1: But it can be different.
0: Yeah.
1: Like, it's okay to be different. Like, you know, yeah. Am I cooking a giant Christmas dinner?
0: Yeah.
1: No. But do I bring in food? Do I, you know, order it? Do I get it catered? Do I set up a table? Do I
0: find a way?
1: Do it at a certain time? Do we have our own traditions? Do we do things the way we do them? Sure.
0: Yeah.
1: And, you know, you may say that that's, you know, not as good as if I like it better. I don't, you know, then spend, I don't know. I'd rather have it brought in, put on a table, than spend 8 hours in the kitchen and not hang out. So now we bring it in, open up Christmas presents, watch TV together, you know?
0: Yeah.
1: So what's the difference?
0: Yeah.
1: You know, and then you cook dinner a couple times a week. You know, it's not as good as the way their mother cooked. No, but it'll be fine.
0: In my case, yes. Quite a bit better.
1: But it'll be good. You know what I mean? Mom. Like, we can figure it out. It's fine.
0: Yeah, well, but my dad and I would have had to figure out something much more complicated than that, which was just like how to be alone together. We didn't have that, really. You know? You and your boys are so close. Like I said, when you're hanging out with them at those sporting events and doing all those things and being a part of all that stuff, they're very comfortable with you.
1: They
0: can openly have a conversation with you when they're entering their teenage years about something uncomfortable or awkward that happened, or the kind of stuff that I absolutely would have hid from my parents.
1: Mm-hmm.
0: And if they somehow found out and tried to bring it up, I would have denied it. What? Sex? No, I don't think about that.
1: Hide stuff. I mean, you know, they're still teenagers.
0: Of course. But I know that they have a much closer
1: relationship
0: with them,
1: for sure. Yeah.
0: Yes.
1: Absolutely.
0: Yes.
1: But maybe that's some of that's born out of necessity, too.
0: Well, of course it is.
1: I'm the only guy there. What else are you going to do?
0: Yeah. Yeah, but you did start it before your divorce. Well before your divorce.
1: Well, I had a great relationship with them before. Yeah. Sure, maybe that changed type of things, too, you know, because of the divorce, they felt comfortable staying with me.
0: Yeah.
1: You know, but, yeah, that said, you know, some of it is born out of necessity. Like, I mean, I didn't know what you know, the first time I became a single dad with two kids, it's like, well, how are we going to do Christmas? Believe me, there's some panic.
0: I was going
1: to
0: say,
1: right? Like, wait, because I've done it by myself. I've done it when I've lived with a girl, just me and her, right? But how have I done it with kids? How do I do this? Starts to get wintertime, you're like, well, I mean, what do I need? I need a tree.
0: Yeah.
1: I need gifts. I need to figure out how to get these goddamn things wrapped, right? I need, like, okay, so now just start doing, like,
0: yeah,
1: you know, you can figure it out. Like, it's not that hard.
0: Well, yeah, but I would also think there is an overwhelming feeling as you're driving home from work one day and you realize, man, my kids, when I went through the divorce, we had split custody, 50-50. Now my kids have been here forever long. It's just me and them. Holy crap. I'm not, there's no, like, break. There's no moment of, okay, you know, I'm going to take this
1: and
0: week
1: to
0: count.
1: There's no other one picking up stuff.
0: Exactly.
1: That's the one thing. And by the way, you know, single mom, same thing. I just haven't been single dad, but no, it's not like, you know, you get an email and you're supposed to do like 17 things for graduation. You're like,
0: right.
1: Damn, I only did 15. But a lot of times if there's two people, you know, they catch them. You know what I mean? Like, oh, we didn't do this yet.
0: Yeah,
1: like,
0: of course.
1: Christ, you know.
0: That's the whole point.
1: Right,
0: it's a team.
1: Yeah, right, yeah.
0: Yeah. Yeah. Even if you're divorced, they can say, hey, you know, what about this?
1: Right, but yeah, I don't have
0: But
1: that.
0: When it's just you guys, it's all on you. The guy who, you know, doesn't really want to open the mail.
1: And to be truthful, I think they also, born out of necessity, they know that.
0: They know that.
1: They know that, hey, you know, like, hey, sometimes, you know, stuff, it doesn't get done.
0: Yeah.
1: You know, I got to remind Dad to do this, you know, because, you know.
0: I would definitely have to remind
1: Dad. I, like, had to triple check, like, 10 times. Like, you know, did I buy yearbooks?
0: Yeah.
1: God damn it, did I buy yearbooks? And then finally, I check, and I bought yearbooks, and neither one of them picked them up. So
0: what?
1: Because I think they just assumed Dad didn't buy them.
0: Oh, well,
1: right?
0: Yeah.
1: You see what I'm saying? It's like, yeah. And I'm like, hey, did you guys get their yearbooks? And they both look at me like, it's okay, Dad, we love you. And I'm like, I bought it this time. Go back in there and get it.
0: $200.
1: Right? They're trying to be cool about it. Like, hey, don't
0: That's
1: worry
0: nice
1: about it.
0: That's nice of them, right? Of course.
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2: 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Clouds today, the high 72. Cloudy tonight, 61. Partly cloudy tomorrow, 76.
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We are 98.9 The Rock, and a good morning to you. My name's Ryan Westwood. I do appreciate you tuning in this morning. Happy Friday to you. Creed is on the way this hour. We got Bush coming up. We're going to do Aerosmith. I've got Jet Sublime and Linkin Park. Somewhere I Belong is right here on The Rock.

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1: Slim Fast is always the one kid who adds on to the joke at the wrong time, and everyone just stops and looks at him. 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

I said, are you gonna be my girl? It's one, two, three, take my hand and come with me because you look so fine that I really wanna make you mine. Really wanna make you mine. 4, 5, 6, come on and get your kicks. Now you don't need a

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We are 98.9 The Rock, who, by the way, are coming to town this summer. They're going to be at the Truman on September 6th. We've got Sublime now. What I Got on The Rock.

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2: 4 years after the night in Paris that no one could explain, Ronaldo returned. He'd shredded his knee twice in between. Some thought he'd never play again. He arrived in Asia with a new haircut, that strange triangular tuft on his forehead, and started scoring against Turkey, Belgium, England, Turkey again. By the final in Yokohama against Germany, he was the tournament's leading scorer. Then in the second half, he scored both goals. A scuffed shot Oliver Kahn couldn't hold. A swept finish from a Rivaldo dummy. 2-0, Brazil's fifth star. Ronaldo dropped to his knees on the grass, eyes closed. The ghost of 1998 finally exercised. The greatest comeback in the sport's history.
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9: 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Clouds today, the high 72. Cloudy tonight, 61. Partly cloudy tomorrow, 76.
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Kings of Leon off of the Only by the Night album. You Somebody is on 98.9 The Rock, Kansas City's rock station. We got the Pretty Reckless, their latest on the way, right after Faith No More Epic, and it's right here on The Rock.

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1: After all the drugs I've done in my life, from every drug known to man that you can get your hands on, I've done it excessively. 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

Puddle of Mud Psycho on 98.9 The Rock, Kansas City's rock station. Frontman Wes Scantlin reportedly working on an autobiography with his brother. That is literally all the details we have on that. So any more information we find later on down the road, we'll certainly pass it along. My name's Ryan Westward. Thank you so much for tuning in. It is good to have you along, and stay close for Breaking Benjamin and Nirvana next.

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2: 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Clouds today, the high 72. Cloudy tonight, 61. Partly cloudy tomorrow, 76.
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Nirvana and Bloom on 98.9 The Rock, Kansas City's rock station. Into Breaking Benjamin, who are coming to town September 24th, along with Chevelle. That show is going to be at the Newmore and Amphitheater, and I Will Not Bow is on The Rock.

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As I mentioned just a little bit ago, Chevelle is coming to town with Breaking Benjamin September 24th. 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

0: The Rock is proud to welcome the all-new Morton Amphitheater to Kansas City, just off 635 in Riverside. 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
1: It was super easy to make a moral stand when you can't afford the thing.
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2: of
1: to it.
2: Exactly.
1: I mean, a lot of times I was like, you guys got cable or something? 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
1: it. 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

3 days grace, just like you on 98.9, the Rock, Kansas City's rock station. Billy Idol before that. Both Billy Idol and 3 days grace coming to Kansas City. Billy Idol will be here September 16th at the New Morton Amphitheater. 3 days grace will be at T-Mobile Center November 9th. 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My name is Ryan Westbrook. Thanks for tuning in. It's good to have you along, and we have Foo Fighters next.

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1: 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Out of Pearl Jam into the Killers. 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
1: Enough that when it's over, I think I should have saw that.
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1: it's
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1: Bad for me. I'm going to take 3 weeks off of porn. 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
2: Exactly.
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0: Incubus, wish you were here, is right here on 98.9 The Rock, Kansas City's Rock Station. My name's Ryan Westward. It is good to have you along on a Friday. I do appreciate you being here, and we got Nirvana riding around the corner.
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Rage Against the Machine is on 98.9, the Rock, Kansas City's rock station. Still on the way this hour, got Collective Soul. We're throwing Guns N' Roses, and Papa Roach, Wake Up Calling is on the Rock.

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Guns N' Roses, welcome to the jungle on 98.9, the Rock, Kansas City's rock station. Look for them at the New Martin Amphitheater August 19. I'm telling you, this is going to be an incredible summer for live shows in Kansas City. We have got a ton of them and some big names all summer long. Get all the details on the Bud Light concert calendar at 98.9therock.com. You will not be disappointed. And stay close. We got a lot more on the way with the Offspring next.

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It is the offspring gone away on 98.9, the Rock, Kansas City's rock station. I'm going to go away and make room for Ashley O. She is up after the top of the hour. My name's Ryan Westward. Thank you so much for hanging out. You guys have a great Memorial weekend, and I will talk to you on Monday. Peace.

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17: And now I can't shake the saying, remember the reason for the season, but that's Christmas. I know not to say happy Memorial Day, but I can wish you a happy Friday. F yeah. Thank you for spending some of it with The Rock. I don't know about you, but I am caffeinated, medicated, motivated, and excited to get communicated with you so you can tell me your F yes for me to share on air. 913-586-7989. 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

0: is proud to welcome the all-new Morton Amphitheater to Kansas City, just off 635 in Riverside. 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
1: 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Guns N' Roses, August 19th. 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

Just a shot in the dark. Just a wild guess. My rock fam must have gotten off early. Nope, rephrase. Must have gotten into weekend mode early. Lucky, getting to enjoy all 3 days and a little bit extra. I say that because, KC, I've got cobwebs on my rock text line today, other than Vaughn wishing me a TGIF, and Tony the truck driver saying, I'm ready for the song!

try to do a soft launch. I asked for you to send me your Friday F yeah text earlier when I kicked off the show. But nothing. I guess the understood F yeah is we get an extra day tacked on to the weekend. I'm fine with that. I'll roll with that. But if you have something, you can send it to me. 913-586-7989. Light me up.

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1: Have you ever, Laszlo, witnessed a moment at a wedding where everyone goes, okay, this couple's not going to make it. They're not going to last. Because of something that you actually saw at the
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1: wedding.
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3: 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Yet don't tell your partner, yeah, that's exactly what I got. Repeat after me. Babe, you're a 10.
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I just know somebody's about to tune in like halfway through this and be hella confused. Like, what is the girl doing? Going from Rob Zombie to Budget Jimmy Buffett? Is this still 98.9 The Rock? Yes, it is. 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

0: mind.
1: Okay, so this is not meant to be like a hard launch. I think I've mentioned him casually before. My boyfriend. I don't know that I've told you that he is not American. He's an Aussie. So sometimes there are certain things. He's been here long enough, but we have conversations about like the American way. Like this coming holiday is the kind, not where we do like fireworks and stuff, but yes, we still have big mattress sales. I don't know. Make it make sense. I can't for Memorial Day. We don't do fireworks, do we? To celebrate this holiday? Not even in the Walmart to cover up your big jewelry heist?
2: When he actually sets the fire, he actually removes his jacket, exposing that Jefferson University baseball t-shirt. That gave our investigators just a little bit of a clue on who this person is.
1: This person, 36-year-old man in New Jersey, stole jewelry worth nearly 10 grand from a Walmart, but caused damage to the store in the $10 million range.

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0: Today's not real sponsor of the Ashley O Show is lasagna. As in, I was thinking of making a lasagna this weekend since I have an extra day, batch it out for next week. And then I found out that I am more like my Louisiana sister than I ever imagined. Talking about Britney Spears.
1: We'll put you in one of our cars and we'll drive around the corner so we're somewhere that there's a bunch of people driving by.
2: Oh, I don't want to get in your car, sir. 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My babies are coming to my house tonight.
0: Okay. Video from her DUI arrest. She's like, come back to my house. I'll make you a lasagna. Okay, maybe I'm not going to make a lasagna anymore because I don't want to manifest any kind of DUI pullover activity this weekend. I'm being responsible.

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I'm Ashley O, and maybe you're taking me somewhere out of town on this Friday. F yeah, it is National Road Trip Day today, according to the Random Holiday Calendar Committee. Memorial Day weekend, apparently 45 million estimated Americans will travel at least 50 miles from home. That is up a notch from 2025, when the record was set at 44.8 million. Last year. Now, it's not increasing like a gradual climb over time. Before last year, the previous record was set way back in 2005. So it took us 20 years to get back to that. I am surprised, though, to hear that so many have big travel plans, considering the general cost of things. For example, if we're talking data, last year, the average nationally for a regular gallon of gas was $3.17 Memorial Day weekend. Currently, the national average is $4.

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0: think I would get the same kind of joy now that I'm in my 30s and being like, ooh, look at this crock pot.
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Sometimes I'm not sure why they let me drive this thing. Very not rock and roll what I just did here in the studio. Made a note to self to prep my pills differently over this three-day weekend because next week is a short work week and I don't need meds for Monday. This literally is growing up. The thrills of adulthood. I'm Ashley Owen. This is the last weekend I will be living as a 36-year-old.

I start calling it the frazzle dazzle on Friday, where like my brain power is even running on fumes. I was talking with a coworker, and sorry if now this is about to blow your mind a little bit too. We just realized that the English language, at least the way Americans use it, is funny. Like, you say yesterday morning, yesterday afternoon. You don't say yesterday night. You say last night. Why? If you said last morning, people would be like, huh?

0: 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Do you have time to kill at work?
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0: AI is becoming unavoidable at this point. Not me. I'm actual human, Ashley O. But look, one of the optimistic takes on AI is that it will do the boring tasks that no one wants to do. For example, jury duty, maybe? A new poll asked more than 10,000 American adults, if you were falsely accused of a crime and it went to trial, would you prefer the case to be heard and decided by a human jury or an AI chatbot? 75% said, human jury, please. I don't want AI deciding this. It screws things up all the time, and I don't want to be going to prison innocent. Now, out of those surveyed, the ones that would want AI over humans, millennial men.
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0: Thank you, White Stripes, for the reminder on the rock this afternoon. For, you know, look, coming out of a song with Army literally in the title, a reminder that I don't do this enough, but I definitely need to heading into our Memorial Day weekend. Shout out the members of the Rock Fam who are also members of our armed forces. Thank you for what you do. I'm Ashley O, and I salute you.
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1: 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Clouds tonight, the overnight low 61. Partly cloudy on Saturday, 76.
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From the KC Customs Studios, the benchmark for aftermarket truck and Jeep accessories. They put the customs in KC. The

I'm Ashley O, and it's time to put on my educational hat for our Friday with some science. My favorite nerd news stories of the week in Sci-Fry. Starting us off right. Literally, researchers think they figured out why nearly 90% of the world's population is right-handed. A new study suggests it's a preference we built in when we started walking upright. Once we became bipedal, it freed our hands for specialized tasks, and then over time, our brain started pushing that preference toward the right hand. Did you know, by the way, that no other species shows a preference to one hand or the other? In other science news for our Friday, a new study found that some plants have a genetic trait that can help them survive the most extreme environmental events. Researchers discovered these genome duplications often occurred during major climate

shifts, or when the asteroid wiped out the dinosaurs. It's now referred to as their genetic backup system, and it could help scientists understand how plants function in hostile climates. Not unlike my apartment, where they all go to die. In other sci-fi news, robots are starting to make clothes. But handling soft, flexible fabrics has proven to be a challenge. So now some companies are bypassing traditional sewing by using adhesives to assemble shirts. So experts are saying automation could bring clothing production back to Western countries. And it could reduce waste and transport emissions. I'm still here just trying to get a robot to fold my laundry. Help me avoid the doom baskets. I'm making my apartment sound like a terrible place.

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Weezer. 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

0: Blazers, August 19th. 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
1: Hey, it worked for Jim Baker. Yeah, maybe it'll work for us.

0: can't stop the spirits when I need you. This life is more than just a read through.
1: I'm Ashley O, and I don't mean to bring the mood down on our Friday. F yeah, by the way. But I do want to acknowledge, because I know NASCAR fans are really feeling it today, where the sport's winningest driver, Kyle Busch, died yesterday at only 41. And audio from his most recent win a couple of weeks ago gives me absolute chills.
2: And a bow in front of the fans that are all on their feet down here at the Monster Mile. And Michael Waltrip said earlier in the race that a confident Kyle Busch is a dangerous Kyle Busch. Your 69th victory. Why do these moments never get old, Kyle?
3: Because you never know when the last one is, you know?
1: There it is. You never know when it is your last, whether it's driving in a race or, I don't know, whatever is your life driving force. During that race, by the way, he had mentioned a sinus issue, requested a doctor to visit the tour bus, and then on Wednesday, he became unresponsive while testing a driving simulator in North Carolina, taken to a Charlotte hospital. But right now, it's just described as a severe illness, but nothing else has been announced yet, at least not in the stories I've seen. But I might have missed something. So live your life. Hug your people. And rest in peace to Kyle Busch.

0: 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Morning services with the Church of Laszlo.
1: But you sensed something was in the air. Something's different with Brittany because, boom, now she's in trouble.
2: I can see it in those girls' eyes.
1: You know, poor Brittany.
2: Some people have gaydar. Some people can tell a stock market. Mm-hmm. I can see when crazy's reached pinnacle crazy.
1: Yeah.
2: I can see it. We are at the pinnacle of crazy.
1: It had tipped.
2: And I need to talk to you.
0: Drive home with Ashley O.
3: I am not the mother of human children. So when I get into this story, I don't want anybody to take anything out of context. The teaser, spoiler, the summary line is, no, sir, we do not hump our sister.
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0: don't know about you, but Ashley O's least correct lyrics right there, Loser by Beck. When I found out that they were actually speaking Spanish and not saying, so I hid the door, that is not at all what he was saying. Apparently, some songwriters really enjoy the experience of learning how we mishear and then therefore miss sing along with their songs.
1: Do people ever misinterpret your songs to you?
2: Yes. I kind of like it, though. You write it and you sort of think, okay, there it is, it's done, that's the song. Strawberry Fields, the beginning, it says, living is easy with eyes closed. But some people think it's living is easy with nice clothes. It's better.
0: Sir Paul McCartney making me want to go shopping last night as the guest on The Late Show with Stephen Colbert. 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